Thanks for again for joining us this afternoon. And I might have a technical challenge, so I hope you'll bear with me. Maybe you've noticed that AI is in the news a lot. If you read the New York Times, there's a lot of news about it, and maybe some of the other news programs are touching on it. And I wanted to broadcast a Democracy Now! Special Edition, Empire AI with Karen Howe, on how AI is threatening democracy. And I brought that up because I'm reading the book, Empire of AI by Karen Howe. And that book came out and a lot of people are reading it. No surprise, there's so much information now about AI, and what we're hearing, the creators of it are saying it's to benefit humanity. And it may not be. And just want to mention that you're listening to KKUP Cupertino, and the views and opinions on this program are not necessarily that of the staff, management, other listeners. I'm going to be playing an edition of Democracy Now!, and they distribute its daily news hour and special broadcasts under a Creative Commons attribution, which means that KKUP may legally broadcast this program because we're a nonprofit station. And today's broadcast is of, I think, important information. And it's not being given to you for commercial purposes. But anyway, take a listen, and I hope you'll appreciate this. And, you know, the libraries all have Empire of AI by Karen Howe now, H-A-O. And a lot of them, you might have to be on a wait list, but it's definitely worth it to find out about this, because we have been not hearing the whole truth about it. And I could go on endlessly, but I shan't. Let's let Karen Howe tell us about it, courtesy of our listener supporters.

0: My apologies. I am having so much trouble getting to play this, so let me try once more time.
1: Gross injustice and cruelty to which he is a constant victim. To him, your celebration is a sham.
2: What to the slave is your 4th of July? We'll hear Frederick Douglass's 18... 18-

0: We turn now to The Empire of AI. That's the name of a new book by the journalist Karen Howe, who's closely reported on the rise of the artificial intelligence industry with a focus on Sam Altman's OpenAI. That's the company behind ChatGPT. Karen Howe compares the actions of the AI industry to those of colonial powers in the past. She writes, quote, "The empires of AI are not engaged in the same overt violence and brutality that marked this history, but they too seize and extract precious resources to feed their vision of artificial intelligence, the work of artists and writers, the data of countless individuals posting about their experiences and observations online, the land, energy, and water required to house and run massive data centers and supercomputers," she writes. Karen Howe is a former reporter at the Wall Street Journal and MIT Technology Review, where she became the first journalist to profile OpenAI. Democracy Now!'s Juan Gonzalez and I spoke to her. I began by asking her to explain what artificial intelligence is.
1: So AI is a collection of many different technologies, but most people were introduced to it through ChatGPT. And what I argue in the book, and what the title refers to, Empire of AI, it's actually a critique of the specific trajectory of AI development that led us to ChatGPT and has continued since ChatGPT. And that is specifically Silicon Valley's scale at all costs approach to AI development. AI models in modern day, they are trained on data. They need computers to train them on that data. But what Silicon Valley did and what OpenAI did in the last few years is they started blowing up the amount of data and the size of the computers that need to do this training. So we are talking about the full English language internet being fed into these models, books, scientific articles, all of the intellectual property that is being created, and also massive supercomputers that run tens of thousands, even hundreds of thousands of computer chips that are the size of dozens, maybe hundreds of football fields, and use practically the entire energy demands of cities now. So this is an extraordinary type of AI development that is causing a lot of social labor and environmental harms. And that is ultimately why I evoke this analogy to empire.
2: And Karen, could you talk some more about that, not only the energy requirements, but the water requirements of these huge data centers that are in essence, the backbone of this widening industry?
1: Absolutely. I'll give you two stats on both the energy and the water. When talking about the energy demand, McKinsey recently came out with a report that said in the next 5 years, based on the current pace of AI computational infrastructure expansion, we would need to put as much energy on the global grid as what is consumed by 2 to 6 times the energy consumed annually by the state of California. And that will mostly be serviced by fossil fuels. We're already seeing reporting of coal plants with their lives being extended. They were supposed to retire, but now they cannot to support this data center development. We are seeing methane gas turbines, unlicensed ones, being popped up to service these data centers as well. From a fresh water perspective, these data centers need to be trained on fresh water. They cannot be trained on any other type of water because it can corrode the equipment, it can lead to bacterial growth, and most of the time, it actually taps directly into a public drinking water supply because that is the infrastructure that has been laid to deliver this clean, fresh water to different businesses, to different homes. And Bloomberg recently had an analysis where they looked at the expansion of these data centers around the world, and two-thirds of them are being placed in water-scarce areas. So they're being placed in communities that do not have access to fresh water. So it's not just the total amount of fresh water that we need to be concerned about, but actually the distribution of this infrastructure around the world.
2: And most people are familiar with ChatGPT, the consumer aspect of AI. But what about the military aspect of AI, where, in essence, we're finding Silicon Valley companies becoming the next generation of defense contractors?
1: One of the reasons why OpenAI and many other companies are turning to the defense industry is because they have spent an extraordinary amount of money in developing these technologies. They're spending hundreds of billions to train these models, and they need to recoup those costs. And there are only so many industries and so many places that have that size of a paycheck to pay. And so that's why we're seeing a cozying up to the defense industry. We're also seeing Silicon Valley use the U.S. government in their empire-building ambitions. You could argue that the U.S. government is also trying to use Silicon Valley, vice versa, in their empire-building ambitions. But certainly, these technologies are not designed to be used in a sensitive military context. And so the aggressive push of these companies to try and get those defense contracts and integrate their technologies more and more to the into the infrastructure of the military is really alarming.
0: I wanted to go to the countries you went to or the stories you covered. I mean, this is amazing, the depth of your reporting, from Kenya to Uruguay to Chile. You were talking about the use of water, and I also want to ask you about nuclear power. But in Chile, what is happening there around these data centers and the water they would use and the resistance to that?
1: Yeah, so Chile has an interesting history in that it's been under, it was under a dictatorship for a very long time. And so during that time, most public resources were privatized, including water. But because of an anomaly, there's one community in the greater Santiago metropolitan region that actually still has access to a public freshwater resource that services both that community as well as the rest of the country in emergency situations. That is the exact community that Google chose to try to put a data center in. And they proposed for their data center to use 1,000 times more fresh water than that community used annually.
0: And it would be free.
1: And it, you know, I have no idea. That is a great question. But what the community told me was they weren't even paying taxes for this because they believed, based on reading the documentation, that the taxes that Google was paying was, in fact, to where they had registered their offices, their administrative offices, not where they were putting down the data center. So they were not seeing any benefit from this data center directly to that community. And they were seeing no checks placed on the fresh water that this data center would have been allowed to extract. And so these activists said, wait a minute, absolutely not. We're not going to allow this data center to come in unless they give us a legitimate reason for why it benefits us. And so they started doing boots on the ground activism, pushing back, knocking on every single one of their neighbors' doors, handing out flyers to the community, telling them, this company is taking our freshwater resources without giving us anything in return. And so they escalated so dramatically that it escalated to Google Chile, it escalated to Google Mountain View, which, by the way, then sent representatives to Chile that only spoke English. But then it eventually escalated to the Chilean government. And the Chilean government now has roundtables where they ask these community residents and the company representatives and representatives from the government to come together to actually discuss how to make data center development more beneficial to the community. The activists say the fight is not over. Just because they've been invited to the table doesn't mean that everything is suddenly better. They need to stay vigilant. They need to continue scrutinizing these projects. But thus far, they've been able to block this project for 4 to 5 years and have gained that seat at the table.
2: And how is it that these Western companies, in essence, are exploiting labor in the global South? You go into something called data annotation firms? What are those?
1: Yeah, so because AI, modern day AI systems are trained on massive amounts of data and they're that's scraped from the internet, you can't actually pump that data directly into your AI model because there are a lot of things within that data. It's heavily polluted, it needs to be cleaned, it needs to be annotated. So this is where data annotation firms come in. These are middleman firms that hire contract labor to provide to these AI companies to do that kind of data preparation. And OpenAI, when it was starting to think about commercializing its products and thinking about, let's put text generation machines that can spew any kind of text into the hands of millions of users, they realized they needed to have some kind of content moderation. They needed to develop a filter that would wrap around these models and prevent these models from actually spewing racist, hateful, and harmful speech to users that would not make a very good commercially viable product. And so they contracted these middleman firms in Kenya where the Kenyan workers had to read through reams of the worst text on the internet, as well as AI-generated text where OpenAI was prompting its own AI models to imagine the worst text on the internet, and then telling these Kenyan workers to detail, to categorize them in detailed taxonomies of, is this sexual content? Is this violent content? How graphic is that violent content? In order to teach its filter all the different categories of content it had to block. And this is an incredibly uncommon form of labor. There are lots of other different types of contract labor that they use, but these workers, they're paid a few bucks an hour, if at all. And just like the era of social media, these content moderators are left very deeply psychologically traumatized. And ultimately, there is no real philosophy behind why these workers are paid a couple bucks an hour and have their lives destroyed, and why AI researchers who also contribute to these models are paid million-dollar compensation packages simply because they sit in Silicon Valley, in OpenAI's offices. That is the logic of empire, and that harkens back to my title, Empire of AI.
0: So let's go back to your title, Empire of AI, the subtitle, Dreams and Nightmares in Sam Altman's OpenAI. So tell us the story of Sam Altman and what OpenAI is all about, right through to the deal he just made in the Gulf when President Trump, Sam Altman, and Elon Musk were there.
1: Altman is very much a product of Silicon Valley. His career was first as a founder of a startup and then as the president of Y Combinator, which is one of the most famous startup accelerators in Silicon Valley, and then the CEO of OpenAI. And there's no coincidence that OpenAI ended up introducing the world to the scale at all costs approach to AI development, because that is the way that Silicon Valley has operated in the entire time that Altman came up in it. And so he is a very strategic person. He is incredibly good at telling stories about the future and painting these sweeping visions that investors and employees want to be a part of. And so early on at YC, he identified that AI would be one of the trends that could take off. And he was trying to build a portfolio of different investments and different initiatives to place himself in the center of various different trends, depending on which one took off. He was investing in quantum computing, he was investing in nuclear fusion, he was investing in self-driving cars, and he was developing a fundamental AI research lab. Ultimately, the AI research lab was the ones that started accelerating really quickly, so he makes himself the CEO of that company. And originally, he started it as a nonprofit to try and position it as a counter to for-profit-driven incentives in Silicon Valley. But within 1.5 years, OpenAI's executives identified that if they wanted to be the lead in this space, they had to go for this scale-at-all-cost approach, and had to should be in quotes. They thought that they had to do this. There are actually many other ways to develop AI and to have progress in AI that does not take this approach. But once they decided that, they realized the bottleneck was capital. It just so happens Sam Altman is a once-in-a-generation fundraising talent. He created this new structure, nesting a for-profit arm within the nonprofit to become this fundraising vehicle for the tens of billions and ultimately hundreds of billions that they needed to pursue the approach that they decided on. And that is how we ultimately get to present-day OpenAI, which is one of the most capitalistic companies in the history of Silicon Valley, continuing to raise hundreds of billions, and Altman has joked, even trillions, to produce a technology that ultimately has a middling economic impact thus far.
0: We'll return to our conversation in a minute with Karen Howe, author of the new book, Empire of AI, Dreams and Nightmares in Sam Altman's Open AI. Stay with us.

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1: Well, that was Democracy Now, and that was a short excerpt from it. You can go online to democracynow.org and hear the whole thing. And there's so much more to this, and if you can get that book, Empire of AI, that's really influencing our lawmakers. There's something also in that book. They talked about when we first heard about AI, we heard it was for the benefit of all humanity. And then they came up with something called effective altruism, where the idea was that, gee, all of a sudden they realized we can make more money than anyone's ever made. We can be billionaire, trillionaires. So then they kind of switched they made a pivot, as they call it in Silicon Valley, to say, oh, good, effective altruism. They found a philosopher, and you'll read about it in this book, who said, gosh, it's okay to make $1 trillion if you give some away. And some of the founders of AI, some of the early people, have made quite a bit of money. And here's who they're giving it away to. They're giving it away to politicians who aren't supporting the kind of things that are, you know, humane interest. And just one more thing too, because I just can't say enough about this book and where it's headed. You can go on YouTube and find some great videos by Karen Howe, H-A-O, and then go to Democracy Now! And just Google Democracy Now! And Karen, H-A-O, and you're getting a really good synopsis of the book. It's a whole hour. And but here's how she's from MIT engineer. She has edited their review, the MIT review. She has been following this since the beginning. So in her book, she's saying, I talked to these people way on back. Here's their definition. We're hearing about AI, artificial intelligence, but what they're really inventing is AGI, artificial general intelligence. And here's what these leaders and founders and CEOs define AGI, autonomous. They describe it as autonomous systems that outperform humans' most valuable labor. So again, that is autonomous systems that outperform humans' most valuable labor. So I'll leave you with that, and I've got a great CD to play for you. I was going to let me just play this one, because I love this one, and maybe it's one that we need to hear again, because I love KKUP. We can do that here. So I hope you'll stay with us, and then we'll have some community announcements and more, and some great music from a group called Tinnamorn that I think you'll enjoy.

Well, you're listening to KKUP, courtesy of our listener supporters, and thank you for hanging with me. I had some technical difficulty, but I hope you'll check out Democracy Now! And watch the entire 59 minutes on Amy Goodman interviewing Karen Howe, H-A-O, which is probably easier than reading the book, but the book is, it's a wild read to hear what's actually happening, how we're not really getting the whole information about AI, and that's why it's in the news now. Her book came out, Empire of AI, recently, and a lot of people, journalists, civic leaders, environmentalists, labor leaders are reading it and saying, hey, government, you know what? I think you need to step in and make sure everything goes well. So enough about that. And again, views and opinions on this program are not necessarily the staff, management, or their listeners. I have some events to talk about that are coming up that I hope they'll be of interest to you. And then just want to remind you that KKUP is 100% listener supported, 100% volunteer run, which is really unusual. And what's also unusual is we only raise our money through our on-air fundraisers, which are about 10, one almost every month, 10 a year. And on our website, we have a donation button. That's it. We don't send out mailers. We don't have banquets. We don't have special events, other than sometimes we show up at really cool events and have a table. And we, so we have a lot of our great thank you gifts online at kkupfm.org. If you donate, we hope you will at least once a year, whatever you can. And let's see what else we have. A marathon coming up in October, like we do every month, and you'll be hearing more about it. And going to be a big shout out, big up, big thanks to so many people who donated during our Latin marathon this past month. And if you're new to KKUP, the marathons showcase one of our genres. So we'll have a jazz marathon with our jazz department members. We had a Latin marathon with our Latin collective members. We have psychedelic rock. We have blues. We have country western bluegrass. We have the music of Carnatic India. We have music of all over the world. Great program on Friday of Hawaiian music, folk. And a lot of our genres, if you don't like that type of music, maybe you've never heard the good stuff. We don't call ourselves DJs. We call ourselves programmers because we're actually curating based on what we think is great and that we think people want to hear. So if someone, maybe you're someone who thinks, oh, I don't like country music, but maybe you've never heard the good stuff, and the person who's programming that is really showcasing different, it goes all over the place in terms of their genre of really picking out what's really the good stuff. So I'm going on and on. I'm talking way too much, but let me tell you about some events going on in our community. Well, first of all, at 6 o'clock here on KKUP, there's 2 hours of beautiful Brazilian music that exemplifies just what I've been talking about. If you've listened to Brazilian music before, if you've been to Brazil, or if you'd like to just see what it's like, I think you will enjoy it. That's from 6 to 8 p.m. on Sundays. And at 8 p.m., we have One World in 1 Hour, a world music program. And One World in 1 Hour gets us to 9 o'clock, and then we have the Cupertino Barn Dance, most usually with Stomp and Steve Hathaway. So I hope you'll keep a listen today, and we're here on kkupfm.org. You can hear us online. You can hear us at 91.5 FM in a lot of parts of the South Bay Area, all the way down to King City and up to probably maybe Milpitas and Mountain View area and the San Jose, Santa Clara County area. And, well, of course, somehow, Salinas, they can get us, in Hollister and some of those places. But anyone can listen to us anywhere if they have a smartphone. So I hope you'll check out the smartphone app. It costs absolutely nothing. And the only thing is, the only commercial interruption you will hear is at the top of the hour, there's a 30-second pitch to say, hey, we're listener-supported. Please help us out and donate if you can do it. So let's see. We have some events going on in our community. I'm going to move the mic and get over there. So in light of today's program, I want to let you know that there's a special No Kings Day here in the San Francisco Bay Area, and I think it's going on all over the country. It's October 17th, and there's a map on nokings.org. There you can find a map, and it shows places all over the country. And this is a little bit of a different No King. In the past, people have assembled and marched, and there's been great speakers. In this one, they're urging people to vote early. And a lot of the locations are going to be where there's ballot box containers and that sort of thing. So the Santa Cruz event is going to be held on Saturday, October 17th from 10 to 12 p.m. You might want to check them all out because they have different times of starting. And it's going to be at the county courthouse steps on 701 Ocean Street. And they're telling us this special No Kings Vote Early is not purely a protest.
We're asking folks to bring ballots and drop their ballots, vote, and drop them in the county's secure ballot box or the ballot box closest to you in a joyful celebration of voting rights. In Santa Cruz, then there's going to be a rally and there'll be opportunities for people to sign up different things to defend the election and participate more and learn more. And I guess that's kind of cool. On Ocean Street, there'll be signs, puppets, and artwork and rallying and walking and these kind of things. And San Jose, they have two. There's two No Kings. The first one is going to be from 10 to 11:30 at the Winchester Shopping Center at 3137 Stevens Creek Boulevard. That's at a corner that a lot of folks who are going to be going to Valley Fair Shopping Center and Santana Row, one of the most lavish two of the most lavish malls I've ever been to in my life, and I am no stranger to those. That's at 10 to 11:30, and it'll probably be mostly, you know, on that corner. And then they have, the other one is, going to be at from 12 to noon at St. James Park. That's where the last ones have been, St. James Park in San Jose, 12 to 2. And again, mentioning there'll be, like all of them, community gathering, information sharing, a march and a rally. And all of the No King events emphasize a commitment to nonviolent, peaceful action and community involvement. And then I wanted to tell you, I was delighted to find out about the Peninsula Peace and Justice Center. They've got a great website. They have a lot of great events coming up. And a lot of folks who live in San Jose go there, but also people, Mountain View, Sunnyvale, Palo Alto, Cupertino, those areas go there as well. And in Santa Cruz, there's the Resource Center for Nonviolence. They have a lot of events coming up, and I was delighted to see their website has them now for a time they didn't. And October 18th to 25th is going to be Loving Justice Week. And they are inviting people to join the Resource Center for Nonviolence and their community partners to co-create a transformational path to intervening. They have great things going on every day. Most of them are in the evening, and I hope you'll check that out. And they have an anniversary coming up too, so you can visit them, just Resource Center for Nonviolence. And San Jose Peace and Justice Center also has a lot of great events. And No Kings can be found, information can be found on nokings.org. So anyway, I'm going to go out with a nice set of music I hope you'll enjoy until it's time for Canta Brasil. Thank you so much for listening in. And until next time, peace be with you. And I give you one of my favorite albums, Tina Warren. These were refugees from Sierra Leone, and they're members of, I wish I could remember because so much is going on, but they're members of a Pacific group that has had to find their way back and create a homeland for themselves, and their music is actually spectacular. These are North Africans, Tina Warren. Curtis Fair, listener supporters.

And you're listening to KKUP 91.5 FM. I'm Shushu, and I'll be with you until the hour of 8 o'clock playing Brazilian music. Let's get into an artist who is in town this week on Thursday, Mari Froensch.

And again, that's Mari Froes, and she is going to be at the Independent in San Francisco, and that is going to be October 1st, Thursday. Doors open 7:30 at the Independent in San Francisco, but the show is sold out, which is happening to a number of Brazilian acts that are coming into the Bay Area. There's a growing Brazilian population, and also many people who enjoy that Brazilian sound, including El, including me. I'm Shushu. We'll be with you until the hour of 8 o'clock playing Brazilian music. And let's get into some more music with a 2022 release by Bia Ferreira.

We just got through listening to music of Luigi Luna. And the original song, this is an Afro House mix, so to speak, was very much Ijesha. And it was one of the, actually was the song that really turned me on to Luigi Luna. This is probably some 8 years ago, if I'm not mistaken. And this is a DJ remix of the song by Felipe Poeta. And in this particular piece, Luigi Luna, and I'm trying to find my notes here, and the song was Un Corpo no Mundo. And it's built around Black identity, displacement, and the experience of inhabiting the world in what she called a marked body. And this is Luigi Luna. And this is an Afro House version of that particular piece. And then before that, we heard from Anita. And the introduction of that song was by Tinkoans, and a song that was written by Mateus Aleluya. And it also included the special participation of the rapper Rincon Sapiencia. He's also known as Manicango, I'm sorry. And you can definitely feel that rap vibe with his participation. This is from her latest album. The song is Eje Nana, Anita, and the album Equilibrium, which just was released this year. And then before that, we heard from a vocalist, Ana Kasimba. And Ana Kasimba is from a city called Diadema in São Paulo. As I mentioned before, her family has its roots in Quilombola or one of the escaped slave free settlements. And this particular song is called Padre Onya. And in an interview that she did, this is a Douglas Germano composition, Douglas Germano, a very well-respected samba composer out of São Paulo. This song came at a time, at a difficult time, and according to her, it gave her a sense of strength. And the song is connected with Exu, the god of communication, of trickery, of judgment, of crossroads, of decisions, I guess. And it included the special participation of a singer from Pernambuco. Her name is Alessandra Leon, and she made up one of the members of the group, Comadre Florzinha, and a group that included some other wonderful musicians. And this is from a release entitled Luminosa, and just released this year. And then we heard the latest and greatest release from Fran, the godson of Gilberto Gil and the son of the late Preta Gil. And he also makes up one of the members of the group Gilsons, who played in the Bay Area a couple of years back. And the song, the name of the song is Mancha de Dende. And that's, dende is basically palm oil. And the stain of palm oil is the name of the song, with a very Bahian
feel to it. And then before that, we heard from an artist by the name of Vanessa Campos, along with DJ Fabio ACM. And this is a part of a Putumayo collection or a compilation of Afro-Brazilian music just released this year. The name of the song is Essa Aqui É Meu Mundo. This here is my world. And then before that, we heard from an artist out of Rio de Janeiro. His name is Douglas Bastos, and he sings with Iani de Jus. They actually are the composers of this song as well. And from what I've been able to research about Douglas Bastos, he's from Rio de Janeiro, and he mixes jazz with Afro-Brazilian influences. And again, Douglas Bastos, the song Alem Ma, or Beyond the Sea. And then before that, we heard music from Bia Ferreira, and this is a song that was released back in 2022, and name of the song is Antes de Ir. And this song also has that Ijexá feel to it. And this particular song, she does, as did Ana Kasimba, she talks about Exu and the role that Exu had in I'm trying to find what she exactly said here, and I'm not able to find it. Anyways, it asks for basically Exu's support as she makes decisions, as to have her use wisdom to speak and humility to remain silent when she has nothing useful to add. Anyways, you are listening to KKUP. I'm Shushu. I will be with you until the hour of 8 o'clock playing Brazilian music. We just got through a set of relatively new music and more in that Ijexá, more in that spiritual frame. And now we're going to move over to some things that were recorded back in the 70s and 80s.

And we just listened to the music of Ryan Fidalis, and I'm Americanizing his name, Ryan Fidalis, and the name of the song, Corpo Suado, from his 2026 release entitled Tons de Marrom, or The Shades of Brown. And Ryan Fidalis is from, he is from Santa Catarina, and a very young singer. And this particular album, or I'm sorry, this particular artist was selected by Spotify's Amplifica program. This is a Brazilian-based program that highlights certain Afro-Brazilian artists, and through that, he got a lot of public attention, including a billboard in Times Square. That's Ryan Fidalis and the song Corpo Suado. And before that, we heard the latest and greatest release from Edge Morta. This was just released maybe a week ago. And he sings the song O Desejo Está No. The desire is naked, or the desire is nude. And this is a song, actually, that he gave a interview

earlier this last this month, and it is paying homage to two musicians, Lincoln Olivetti and Hope Sanjoji, producer-arranger duo who mixed funk, soul, pop with Brazilian studio craft, is what it says here, and it has a definite 80s sound, and this particular piece has that feel of the 1980s. Before that, we heard music from Chim Maya, and this particular piece by Chim Maya is from a 1980 release entitled Chim Maya, and Tudo Vai Mudar, and it's a very optimistic song saying everything will change, everything will get better. And again, Chim Maya, who incidentally was in the United States, was part of an R&B group. And interestingly enough, he was known as Jimmy rather than Timmy. But that, you know, when you pronounce Chim Maya, it almost sounds like a G in the Carioca accent, we'll say. And then before that, we heard from someone by the name of Dom Beto. Dom Beto originally is from Uruguay, and he got very much, he moved to, I believe, Rio de Janeiro, and he recorded a wonderful album called Nossa Imaginação, Our Imagination. And this was a 1978 release with the song Renascendo em Mim, and another optimistic song by Dom Beto. And before that, very first song in the set was by Ney Mato Grosso, Vida Vida, again, a very optimistic sound. And this was a song that was actually written by Moraes Moreira, and has that that kind of a samba-ish side to it. And this was released back in 1981, Samba MPB. And that takes us up to up to date. And you are listening to KKUP 91.5 FM, Cupertino, but broadcasting out of San Jose, and it's about 1 minute before 7 o'clock. Let's go on to some more music, and let's go to a bit of a big band sound.

You are listening to KKUP 91.5 FM. I'm Shushu, and with you for another half hour playing Brazilian music. We just heard from one of the great Bahian composers. His name is Nelson Rufino. And there's a number of tremendous composers from Bahia, Batatinha, Edil Pacheco among them. And Nelson Rufino has composed for many of the great samba artists, including Zeca Pagodinho. This particular piece he wrote along with Jorge Aragão. And Jorge Aragão, I believe, was the first one to record the song Deus Manda. And this is a spiritual samba, saying that in the greatest need, you will get help, heavenly help. Before that, we heard from Nilze Carvalho from her 2024 release entitled Nos Combates da Vida, in the Battles of Life. And the title itself of the album is a song that was originally written by Dona Ivone Lara with Delcio Carvalho. And it's also one of the songs within this particular album, and it has some special meaning for her, the name of the title, because she had gone through some serious health issues, and hence the name of the album, Nos Combates da Vida. The particular song we heard is Candeiro, and she sings along with the original composer of that piece, Teresa Cristina, one of the great samba interpreters in Brazil. And Nilze Carvalho, when she was 10, 11, 12, 13, was considered a prodigy on the cavaquinho, I believe, if I'm not mistaken. And before that, we heard from an all-women's samba group. There are a couple in Rio nowadays. One is Roda de Saia, and there's also Samba Que Elas Querem. And the piece that we heard was from last year's release, 2025, Filhas de Oiá. And to see how far Samba Que Elas Querem, the band, has come from. They were recently the opening act for the Noite de Enredos, which is the carnival event introducing next year's carnival themes by all the major escolas, the Grupo Especial. And again, that is Samba Que Elas Gostam. And before that, we heard from one of my favorite samba singers in Rio de Janeiro and Brazil, Marina Iris. This album is exactly 2 days old and just was released. We heard the cut Nanã, and the recording is the music of Wilson Moreira, one of the great samba composers. He is from Rio de Janeiro, and so is Marina Iris, and a wonderful interpreter of samba. Definitely, if you see this album, pick it up, because it's a gem. Before that, we heard from another interpreter, samba interpreter male. His name is Marcos Sacramento, and this is a 2024 release entitled Aku. I'm not sure if it
is in reference to the diversity of music that he plays, or that he lives near the Aku. I ran into him a couple of different times, and he lives right near in Lapa, right next to the Akus there. And this particular piece is Jesus é Preto. Jesus is black, and that's Maca Sacramento. And then before that, we heard from a São Paulo-based group combining the traditional gafieira with more of a modern arrangement. And the name of the group is Universo Gafieira. And this is actually one of my favorite pieces. Nubali is the name of the song, released last year in EP form. And then the very first song in the set was Diogo Nogueira, the son of the late great João Nogueira. And the song is Bota pra tocar Tim Maia. Basically, play the music of Tim Maia, because people will get up and dance. It'll become more lively. And so apparently what Diogo Nogueira said is when they first started hearing this music in rehearsals, he knew that it was going to be a hit. And that is, again, Bota pra tocar Tim Maia. And this is from a 2021 release during the pandemic, Samba de Verão, Summer Samba. 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We are going to get right back into some more music. And this particular piece is from the group Duo Gis Branco, and it includes Bianca Gismonchi, the daughter of Egberto Gismonchi, and Claudia Castelo Branco. And I really like this piece because one of the two plays on the piano the rhythm, and then the other pianist plays the lead. And the lead just is a half tick behind the rhythm, so it makes it a very, I don't know how to state this, but it gives the sound makes it a little bit chaotic, but kind of an organized chaos. Let me say it that way. Let's get right into a live recording.

We just got through listening to the music of Hamilton de Holanda. This is a 2026 release entitled Nova. And we heard the song Nova.

Isabella Alborada includes the members of the band, Solomon Suarez on keyboards, Thiago Big Rabelo on drums, and Michael Pipoquinha as a guest playing bass, and the vocals of Pedrito Martinez from Cuba. And a beautiful piece. And before that, we heard a classic recording from João Donato and his trio. It's called Ting Dong Dong, and kind of mixes jazz, a bit of the bossa nova, along with more of a groove funk sound to it. And this was originally released somewhere around 1963. Not exactly sure if that is the correct date or not. But again, this is Ting Dong Dong. And then before that, we heard a 2000 release from Amado Freitas, for me, one of the great Brazilian pianists today. This is from an album called Sankofa, and Sankofa is a Ghanaian word, basically meaning look back at the past in order to make your future better, I think is a way of paraphrasing it. And that particular piece that was heard was called Bwa, Ba Kwa Kwa. And that is not just a sound there. Actually, that is the name of an individual who, and I'm trying to find my notes on it as we speak, of an individual. His name is Mohama Gardo Bakwakwa, and he was a West African man enslaved in Brazil who escaped and left one of the few first-person narratives of an African-born enslaved person enslaved in the Americas. And again, this artist is pianist Amado Freitas, and 2021 release. And then very first song in the set was Duo Giz Branco, and it was a live recording, the Edu Lobo song Ponteio, and a very interesting interpretation. It looks like it's time to get off. I was going to play a song here from Tigana Santana, and I'll just play a minute of it before Lars has to move over to One World in 1 Hour.

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Well, now that we have that out of the way, we can tell you that you just heard from Rokia Traore, who is from Mali, and the song was Ile. Oliver Mtukudzi from South Africa gave us Mutsarandende. And we begin with Tata Bambo Kuyate, and the song was Diade Diawara. You're listening to the music of Africa right here on One World in 1 Hour.

And that was a group from Mozambique, Mabulu, and a piece titled Sunilane. Nathalie Natiembe gave us Tangaz Patra 4, and she is from Reunion Island. And from South Africa, Hugh Masekela gave us Pajabula Bonke, or the Healing Song. Well, more music of Africa right here on One World In, 1 Hour.

Well, that was Yemi Alade from Nigeria, and the song, of course, Ferrari. And Luciana gave us Pepe Blaze. From Rachel Magula in Balo was what we heard from her. Songs from the Source of the Nile, and both of those folks are from Uganda. Anyway, this is Lars. Thanks so much for listening. I will see you next week.

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little tune called Blue Mary. Don't be Blue Mary. Everything's gonna be all right. Come in here, Kenny boy, and let's hear from you, little feller.

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Just a minute, everybody play something.

0: 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Been a number one tune in the country field and in the pop field here lately. We'd like to do it for you. One of mine called Hey Good Looking. If you got anything cooking, just be sure you cooking it with mother's best flour, huh?
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0: We'll be here all the way to 6 a.m. this morning, bringing you all kinds of music. I don't even know what we put together here tonight or this morning. So let's get the show started right now with
1: Acoustics doing the Star Spangled Banner.
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0: Then we heard Barry White doing Midnight and You.
1: Peter, Paul, and Mary did Day Is Done.
0: And then Vincent Edwards just did When I Fall in Love. And talking about Vincent Edwards, he was an actor, a singer. He did Dr. Ben Casey way back in the 60s. And my wife fell in love with him. And we had to watch that show every week. All right. What are we going to hear next?
1: Vince Gill and Emmylou Harris doing Precious Memories.
0: All right. Here we go to Precious Memories.

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1: And then we heard the Platters doing Heaven on Earth, a re-recording of it. They originally did it in 1956.
2: The Wrens of New Jersey then did She Sends Kisses.
1: All right, and I hope she does. We're now going to hear
2: Arlo Guthrie doing a motorcycle. Oh, Significance of the Pickle.
1: Yeah, Significance of the Pickle. Here we go with Arlo Guthrie.

I don't want a pickle. 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And I don't want a tickle.

it's been about 12 years now that I've been singing this dumb song. You know, it's amazing that somebody could get away with singing a song this dumb for that long. But you know, hey, you know what's more amazing than that is that somebody could make a living singing a song this dumb. But that's America. You know, I told about everything there was to tell about it. When I wrote it, how come, why, what for. But you know, the one thing that I always used to neglect to explain was the significance of the pickle. It was the time I was riding my bike. I was going down a mountain road. I was doing 150 miles an hour. On one side of the mountain road, there was a mountain. And on the other side, there was nothing. It was just a cliff in the air. But I wasn't paying attention, you know. I was just driving down the road. All of a sudden, by accident, a string broke off my guitar. It broke, you know, right there, went flying across the road that way, wrapped itself around a yield sign. Well, the sign didn't break. It didn't come out the ground. The string stayed wrapped around it, stayed in the other end of my guitar. I held on to my guitar with one hand. I held on to the bike with the other. I made a sharp turn off the road. Luckily, I didn't go into the mountain. I went over the cliff. I was doing 150 miles an hour sideways and 500 feet down at the same time. Hey, I was looking for the cops. Because, you know, hey, I knew that, you know, it was illegal. Well, I knew that was it. I knew I didn't have long to live in this world. And in my last remaining seconds in the world, I knew that it was my obligation to write one last farewell song to the world. Took out a piece of paper. I pulled out a pen. And it didn't write. I had to put another ink cartridge in it. I sat back and I thought a while, and then it come to me. It come like a flash, like a vision burnt across the clouds. I just wrote it down. I learned it right away. I don't want a pickle. Just want to ride on my motorcycle. And I don't want to tickle, I'd rather ride on my motorcycle. And I don't want to die, just want to ride on my motorcycle. Hey, I knew it wasn't the best song I ever wrote. But I didn't have time to change it. But you know, the most amazing thing was that I didn't die. I landed on the top of a police car. And it died. I come into town at a screaming 175 miles an hour, singing my new motorcycle song. I stopped out front of the deli, and out front of the deli was a man eating the most tremendous pickle. A pickle the size of 4 pregnant watermelons. Just a huge monster pickle. He walked up to me, pushed a pickle in my face, and started asking me questions. It was about the same time I noticed a pickle in my face. I noticed a cord hanging from the long end of the pickle, going up his sleeve, down his shirt, into his pants and shoes, out into a briefcase he had near his feet. I knew it wasn't an ordinary pickle. But it was about the same time I noticed a cord hanging out of the pickle that a 4-foot cop arrived with a 5-foot gun. A cop that one time must have been around 6'3", but was met at the bottom of a mountain by a flying, singing, writing weirdo freak. He walked up and with one tremendous hand, he grabbed the pickle away from the other guy. He threw it 100 feet straight up in the air. And while the pickle was halfway between going up and coming down, he took out his gun and put a 3-inch bullet hole right through the long end of the pickle. It started coming back down. He stuck out his foot. He caught the pickle on his big toe. And balancing the pickle on his big toe, he reached his huge hand into his little pocket. Pulled out a 10-foot ticket. He borrowed my pen. He wrote it up. Then he rolled it up and stuffed it in a bullet hole in the middle of the pickle. Took the pickle with the ticket and shoved it down my throat.
was at that very moment that the pickle with the ticket was going down my throat that I knew for sure that I didn't want a pickle. I don't want a pickle. I just want to ride on my motorcycle. And I don't want a ticket.

0: KKUP Cupertino. All right, JJ, what did we start with?
1: Arlo Guthrie doing Motorcycle, Significance of the Pickle Song.
0: And then we heard Born Again in America. Various artists did that throughout the world, or in the United States, excuse me.
1: And Louis Armstrong did We Have All the Time in the World.
0: And then we heard the 2nd United States Artillery and Fort McHenry Guard, Fife and Drum Corps doing Yankee Doodle.
1: And then the Alley Cats did The Lion Sleeps Tonight.
0: Aaron Neville did You Never Can Tell.
1: The Velvets of Texas then did Let the Fool Kiss You.
0: Vince Gill, Let's Make Sure We Kiss Goodbye.
1: And that's where we're at.
0: And we're going to hear Acoustics doing God Bless America right now on the cup.

0: Thank you, Audrey. Awful pretty song, awful good job there, I think. Last night I heard you crying in your sleep. Friends, now it's hymn time on our program this morning. All the boys gathering around. Here's one of the best hymns I think ever been wrote. It was one of the biggest records that our good friend Roy Acuff ever had, I think. All the boys, myself, and the
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0: KKUP Cupertino. All right, we started with the Acoustics doing God Bless America.
1: The Platters then did Washed Ashore on a Lonely Island in the Sea.
0: From 1967. Aaron Duvall did Tell It Like It Is, 1966 and 67.
1: Willis Gator Jackson did Estrella. Help me out. I think.
0: And the Beatles, the United States Beatles. This is actually a Beatles group. I think they were from Texas. The Girl I Love.
1: The Upsetters, I'm in Love Again.
0: And then we heard Audrey Williams and the Drifting Cowboys doing Last Night I Heard You Crying in My Sleep.
1: And then we heard War doing L.A. Sunshine, the single version.
0: Oscar Godfrey and the Cordettes did A Marshmallow World.
1: And the Ventures just did Mexico, 1962.
0: All right, and that's where we're at. Let's move on and hear Yoko Komamori and Kuroko Tsugawa doing On a Clear Day.

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0: KKUP, Cupertino. Let's see, JJ, what did we start with?
1: Yoko Kumori and Kariko Tsuwaga on a clear day.
0: And then Wanzel Hines and the Quintones did Old Man River.
1: Vincent Fernandez did Si va a partir, if you are going to leave.
0: Alvin Lee did Slow Blues in C.
1: And Vincent Edwards did Unchained Melody.
0: AC/DC did What Do You Do for Money, Honey?
1: And Winona Judd did Young Love.
0: And that's your at right now in a cup. And we're going to move on and see here why, by who?
1: The Platters.
0: Here we go.

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0: Y'all know the doctor? Dr. John, Mac Revenak?
1: The thankfulness of the veins and all the fellas.
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1: Such a night.

0: KKUP Cupertino. All right, JJ.
1: We started it off with the Platters doing Why in 1968.
0: Then we heard Aaron Neval doing The First Time Ever I Saw Your Face, 1997.
1: Aerosmith, Remember, Walking in the Sand.
0: And then Alicia Keys did Rock With You.
1: And 10cc did Stand in My Face.
0: And the band did Such a Night with Dr. John.
1: And Barbara Streisand just did Soon It's Gonna Rain.
0: All right. I don't think it's going to rain tonight, but it might. Anyhow, let's move on and listen to
1: WC Handy, St. Louis Blues.

Yeah, I got an old song. Maybe some of you might like to help me sing it. I'm going to ask my grandson, Tao Rodriguez, to come up here and help me. Where have all the flowers gone?

0: KKUP, Cupertino. All right, JJ, where are we at? WC Handy?
1: Yes.
0: We're doing St. Louis Blues, 1922.
1: The Beau Brummels did When It Comes to Your Love.
0: Arlo Guthrie and Pete Seeger did Where Have All the Flowers Gone, a live version of it.
1: And Alessi Brothers did Oh Laurie, 1976.
0: Vince Gill, Pretty Little Adriana.
1: Art Mooney did Doo Dee Doo on an Old Kazoo.
0: That was a good one. It tongue-tied me, too. The Viscounts did Dig.
1: And the U.S. Coast Guard Band did Semper Paratus.
0: Yeah, that's their themes. Always ready is what it means. Then Helen Parsons Project did Children of the Moon. And that's where we're at. We're going to move on and hear
1: The Platters, I Love You Because.
0: Here we go.

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I love you not only for what you are, but for what I am when I am with you.

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I love you for closing your eyes to the evil in me, and for adding to the good in me by worshipful listening. Darling, I love you because you are helping me to make of the lumber of my life not a tavern, but a temple. 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

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And honey, you have done it without a word, without a touch, without a sign. Sweetheart, you have done it just being yourself. Perhaps after all, that's what love means.

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1: I've heard people say that too much of anything is not good for you, baby. But I don't know about that. As many times as we've loved and we've shared love and made love, it doesn't seem to me like it's enough. It's just not enough, baby.

0: KKUP Cupertino. What do we see here, JJ?
1: Started with the Platters doing I Love You Because.
0: And then Peter, Paul, and Mary did Sorrow 1962.
1: Aaron Neville did Some Days Are Made for Rain.
0: And Vincent Edwards did one called I Walk Alone.
1: And Baja Marimba Band did By the Time I Get to Phoenix.
0: Barry White did Can't Get Enough of Your Love, Babe.
1: And then we just heard Anthem Nights doing Can't Stop the Feeling.
0: This is what you came for. All right, yes. Here we go. Do you hear?
1: Erotic Angel Eyes.
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0: The Five Royales did Baby Don't Do It, 1952,
1: 1953. And Baden Powell did Dora.
0: And then we heard the Banjo Barons doing Dueling Banjos.
1: And War featuring Jose Feliciano did East L.A.
0: Barbra Streisand with Stevie Wonder, People, 1964.
1: And the Platters just did I Love You a Thousand Times.
0: 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What's next?
1: Aaron Neville doing Lovely Lady Dressed in Blue.
0: All right.

I can't hear you. I still can't hear you. Yeah. What song is it you want to hear? I heard it then.

0: If you've been tempted to sell a car that you're not using anymore for some extra cash, considering donating it to KKUP instead. 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
1: As you might have heard, we got a couple of friends joining in with us tonight. 16 years ago when we started with a guy. We'd like to start with him, the Hawk, Ronnie Hawkins.

0: KKUP Cupertino. All right.
1: But we started off with Erin Neville doing Lovely Lady Dressed in Blue.
0: And she was when she was dressed in blue. And then we just heard Lynyrd Skynyrd doing whatever. Freebird, live version of from 1975. And Chuck, that was for you.
1: And then the band did Who Do You Love with Ronnie Hawkins.
0: And then War did Why Can't We Be Friends. And that's where at. And now we're going to hear
1: Barbra Streisand with Lionel Richie doing The Way We Were.
0: And here we go.

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1: No, I haven't. 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
1: What do you mean it depends on we the people to keep it on the air?
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2: 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I know he hurt you, but that was long ago. You gotta forget the past. And, it's not fair to deprive us of happiness because of what he did. Trust me, baby, I'll treat you right.

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0: And then the Village People did YMCA, a long version of it, I think.
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0: Then we heard Aaron Neval doing Can't Stop My Heart from Loving You.
1: And Floyd Kramer doing Last Date. And then Skeeter Davis doing My Last Date with You.
0: All right. And then that's kind of a takeoff. The Floyd Kramer came out with that song, and then Skeeter Davis and I think Doris Day did this follow-up to it to make The Last Date with You. Van Morrison, George Fame, Moose, Ellison, and Ben Sardan did that last song, Have I Told You Lately That I Love You? And that's it for us here on
1: KKUP
0: 91.5 FM. And I hope you enjoyed the show. And stay tuned for that traffic jam with Jimmy Jam. And then the Monday morning traffic jam, all right? And anyhow, we're going to hear Vince Gill.
1: And Dolly Parton.
0: I'll always love you. And that, for sure, we will. Anyhow, thank you for listening. God bless. And we'll see you later, alligators. Oh, saying that, remember, we're here 12 to 2 on
1: Wednesday, this Wednesday.
0: Coming up. All right. God bless. See y'all later, Gators.

Good morning, good morning. It's the fourth Monday of September. Can you believe it? We're coming on the end of September, already into month number 10, October. Oh, 2026 flying by. Jimmy Jam with you on another Monday morning traffic jam. And speaking of jams, my computer's a little bit jammed up today, but I'm going to do my best to play some music between my laptop and my CDs. I hope you are enjoying your Monday. This fall weather is already here. So this Monday being the fourth Monday, we're just going to free flow it today. I'm calling this the Groovin' Monday. This is some music that we heard from Heatwave, and we're going to hear Narada Michael Walden, a couple tracks here that I personally love these songs. So I hope you enjoy it and stay tuned and call a friend, KKUP Cupertino.

Jimmy Jam with you. Monday morning traffic jam. This is the Monday, a grooving Monday that I'm doing today. Busy, busy weekend this past weekend. Saturday, the Tamale Festival in Gilroy. Were you out there? There was a lot of you out there from KKUP that follow KKUP and listen and said how much you appreciated. I remember Amanda, Robert from out there, Vance. A lot of different people came by at the KKUP booth saying hello and how much they appreciated KKUP, all the music that's here for you. Thank you for the generous support that you give during our marathons, and you are much appreciated. I am doing the Monday morning traffic jam, and today I started out with some songs from Heat Wave and then the Ride of Michael Walden, and I'm in the whispers right now. It's hard to do the whispers with 3x3. I was doing 3x soul, you know, or soul times three, but I'm going to spend some time with the whispers here because their career, that song you just heard, goes back to 1965. And then you heard some 80s versions of Rocksteady. Their career just spanned decades, and they don't get a lot of attention as much as some of the great artists like the Isley Brothers. That they're another one from way back in 50s came through and were riding the crest all the way into the 80s and even the 90s, even through a few years ago. They're still doing their thing. The album they did with Santana together, and these careers just last. But the Whispers, they were a soul group, and that song, As I Sit Here, was one of their songs considered a classic oldies before the brother Walter was enlisted or drafted into the Vietnam War. Went to Vietnam, did his thing, came back, and continued on with the Whispers again until now. There's only one brother left. Scotty, I believe, was the only one left. Now, I could be wrong, but don't quote me on it. But I want to play a few more songs from their years back when they were still on the Dore Ray label, and they were on the Clock, the Soul Clock label, before coming over into different labels. This one goes way back. You may have heard it by the Superbs too, the Storybook of Love. They called this one Take a Lesson from the Teacher.

And saludos to you all. Tony Sandoval here. And this is the Monday Morning Traffic Jam with Jimmy Jam on KKUP Cupertino.

KKUP Cupertino, streaming live at KKUPFM.org. You've just been listening to nine in a row. So let's call this Soul Times Nine. And I could do another nine of the Whispers. A great group. So let's recap here. You just heard one of the baddest songs they made was Lady. And then we heard Make It With You, their kind of upbeat disco version out of the old Bread song, Make It With You. Let's Go All the Way. That comes off the album Headlights. And that also, before that, we heard Somebody Loves You. Needle in the Haystack, going back to 1969. Take a Lesson from the Teacher. And we heard As I Sit Here. Those are going back to 1965. Prior to that was Olivia, Lost and Turned Out. That was one of their other big hits. And we opened up Rock Steady by the Whispers. So their decades of music just kept going and going. Narada Michael Walden, before that were three in a row. I Don't Want Nobody Else, The Dance of Life, and I Should Have Loved You. And Narada was a songwriter before he started doing work, and he was a session drummer also. But he also wrote the song Freeway for Aretha Franklin, if you remember that, and Sisters Are Doing It for Themselves. Before that, we opened the show up with three from Heatwave, Gangsters of the Groove, Mind-Blowing Decisions, the special version, and we heard one more in there. I don't know what happened to it. Oh, All You Do Is Dial from the album Heatwave, the one that debuted. Now, interesting, Gangsters to the Groove, if you listen to that song, you hear the song Rock With You, which he was also the songwriter, not the songwriter, but the instrumental producer for Michael Jackson's Off the Wall album. So he had a lot to do with that. Not only that, but he was also a producer for Rufus and Chaka Khan when they came out with those string of hits. After the first couple albums, but he came in there and did Do You Love What You Feel, did all the songwriting for them, was also a part of the gospel group Sea Wind. He was also a producer in that group. And the Sea Wind horn section was the horns that Michael Jackson used on the album Rock With You. Anyway, there's your tidbit of Monday history of music. I want to do one more here from the Whispers and call it 10 in a row by the Whispers. Such a great group. So that's what I like about doing these Monday morning traffic jams. And from the feedback I got on Saturday from some of you, you enjoy it too. So I like that we are able to play 10 in a row from the Whispers. You can't do that on commercial radio. They do not condone that. They don't want you playing even two in a row by a band, but they've done it in the past. I remember double hits, you know, two for twos. KFRC used to do that. But we at KKUP, I could continue playing the whole next show on just the Whispers, but I'm going to change it up after this one. But I want to bring you back to some of their newer stuff that they made a resurgence in dance music back when they came back with some of these songs. And this one is from 1983. Was one of their big hits among all the other big hits they had. Anyway, Jimmy Jam, Monday Morning Traffic Jam, streaming at kkupfm.org.

All right, KKUP Cupertino Jimmy Jam with you. It is about 11 minutes before 8 o'clock hour. You've just been experiencing some music along with me right here, KKUP Cupertino. George Benson, that was The Ghetto by George Benson. And, you know, honestly, I didn't even know he had did a version of that until about a year ago. I was just going through some stuff with George Benson, but he does a great version of it. Such a gifted guitarist. And then we heard before that, The Greatest Love of All, that he did that originally. And then Whitney just tore that song up when she did it too. Her version of it was perfect. Reminded me of my three daughters. And this past week you had Daughter's Day and people on social media were posting their three daughters. I want to send a shout out to our three daughters, Lillian, Monica, and Denise. And I remember them sitting in the living room in the hallway singing that song, The Greatest Love of All, when it came out back in the day when Whitney sang it. They were big fans of Whitney Houston. And they used to sing all kinds of songs together. Before that was actually Vanessa Williams doing Never Can Say Goodbye, but it was featuring George Benson on that as a duet and playing guitar. If you notice his guitar, you can't mistake it. Prior to that was Gonna Love You More. And then we heard Never Give Up on a Good Thing is what we opened up with. So I was talking about Soul Times 3. This is Soul Monday, Groovin' Monday, and it's my fourth Monday. I don't usually wasn't doing Mondays. I'm so used to saying the first, second, and third, but this is the fourth Monday, and then we're going to be back at next Monday on the first Monday, which will be the Motown Monday. I'm keeping that going. High school reunions, the second Monday. The third Mondays were 8-track flashbacks. Fourth Mondays, I'm still contemplating what I'm going to do with it, but I like featuring artists. I like that this station is one of very few now that could play all kinds of songs by the same artist because commercial radio does not allow it. That's what your contributions contribute to here at KKUP. It helps us keep the music grooving for you. And I'm enjoying the music, listening to it right along with you, kicking back, drinking your coffee. I got my coffee, but it's over in the kitchen part of the station. We can't have it in the studio. I don't want to spill it in here and cause a problem. But I do enjoy my coffee, run back and forth, get a sip, come back and sit here and play music for you along with me. So it's music for you by me, and it's all volunteer, and it's all part of what we thank you for contributing. So hang around with me a little bit more George Benson, and then we'll move on to something else here.

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It's Jimmy Jam in the morning.

We just had to play the song that was a big hit for George Benson back in the days. This kind of brought him to the limelight with this, and he had a lot of great songs. So KKUP Cupertino, thank you for listening.

Straight East Bay Soul right there. That is Tower of Power. And I want to put a little bit in the background with them so we can hear a little bit of that while we're talking here. Thank you for those of you that are calling in, expressing how much you appreciate that. When another radio DJ calls you and tells you you're doing a good job, that means very appreciated. Gentleman Jim in SoCal. And I mean Santa Cruz area, SoCal. Last time I said Southern California because I thought SoCal. Short abbreviation, but no, from the area right here. Over near the beach. And then speaking of the beach, Evelyn talking about skipping work and driving to the beach because she heard the song Breezin' by George Benson there. And Gary, thank you for your call. Appreciate you too. We just heard Tower Power with You're Still a Young Man, and I'm going to get into some more of them. I have been playing songs that are just, you know, things that people appreciate, music. So George Benson with a whole bunch of music right there. And some of the songs didn't catch on there. I think I heard Turn Your Love Around or I Just Want to Hang Around with You, Breezin', Lady Love Me, I Just Want to Hang Around You, The Ghetto, On Broadway, The Greatest Love of All, Never Could Say Goodbye, and Gonna Love You More. And we also heard Never Give Up on a Good Thing. So, like I said, radio stations cannot play a lot of songs at one time, at least commercial stations, by one artist. So one artist features are not very often done in commercial radio because it's all about quick music, quick commercial, quick music, quick commercial. We're commercial free, listener supported, KKUP, and we appreciate you. And I hope you are appreciating today's show because I'm playing a lot of things that other people would not play on commercial radio. So where can you hear all these George Benson songs? We heard The Whispers, Heat Wave, Narada Michael Walden. I really haven't played a lot of artists in the time that I've been on, but it's good to hear a lot of this music. And I'm about to go into another one here of some East Bay sound. For those of you big fans of Tower of Power, and for over 55 years, Tower of Power has been doing it, and why not appreciate them too? So we're going to hear a bunch of Tower of Power music. I hope you got your ears tuned, your coffee warmed up. Go get some coffee. Hurry up. Get some coffee. Get some for me too. Mine's here in the kitchen. I've been drinking it as I go through the day here. It's the morning. This is the Monday Morning Traffic Jam, now heard every single Monday right here on KKUP Cupertino. And I hope that you will continue to support KKUP as you always have. And we're going to play something here from Tower Power. Oh, before I do, I want to tell you, if you do like live music, the San Jose Flea Market is hosting three bands on every weekend. And this coming weekend is going to be Mocojete on the main stage. Carlos Montano Band is going to be on the produce stage. Now, if you remember, I play Carlos Montano Band during my Latin Soul Review show on the first Saturdays of the month. And they've been touring with George Lopez, opening up for his shows. The third stage, Garden, I don't have that marked down. I think there might be something else going on. But Sunday, it's the music of Grupo Sorpresa on the main stage, Sobracito, and then Mocajete will be back on Sunday, but on the Garden stage. So there's three stages at the San Jose Flea Market every weekend with great music to keep you entertained along with everything else out there. So I hope that you have a great time before the El Nino arrives. So supposedly we're going to have El Nino. I know we do need some rain, but I kind of like this kind of weather in between, right? Not too hot, not too cold, right in the middle. Well, of course, we can't have it all. It could be worse on the East Coast. Hey, so football is back in the third week. Boy, it was frustrating last night watching some of those referee calls. Bad calls, bad calls. They need to put some, I don't know. I'm just going to leave it there. I just thought the game was a little bit, could have went one way or the other there, and it was bad call. Let's leave it at that. If you're a Raider Niner fan, you're happy because you're 3-0 right now. So
here comes the rest of the season. Boy, but injuries. Talk about injuries. A lot of injuries out there. That's what I don't like about it. Anyway, let's get back into some music here with Tower Power. And let's just call this a Soul Times Monday.

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0: Well, I have to say, this is just a delight to listen to your program this morning. And what was that you were telling me about the fantastic showing in Gilroy? That was great. I'm so glad to hear that listeners came out.
1: That's, well, people were there. KKUP was well represented.
0: So this is another example of what you do when you're doing your volunteer thing. You're not only here in the station or organizing something from your office at home, but you're also contributing to the tent in Gilroy for a presentation. Thank you so much.
1: Yeah.
0: That is so great.
1: We appreciate the people.
0: We do appreciate the people, and we're fortunate that they appreciate us.
1: Yes.
0: So that keeps us live on the air, and you're listening to KKUP Cupertino, and this is Cheryl McGill. I'm with Bridges and Ports, and I'm talking to Jimmy Jam of the Monday Morning Traffic Jam. Today's program for Bridges and Ports is going to emphasize antennas and the many aspects of antennas that we've come to be accustomed to. But there are antennas of all sorts, even in more primitive worlds. Remember the 1950s? Woohoo! We had antennas then for sure, and we called them rabbit ears. So I'm going to be focusing on rabbit ears today. And I'm already handing out carrots to some of my friends. Truth, absolutely. They've got their carrots, and I think it's charming. So we'll go ahead and say, we'll listen to a little Bill Stein.

And now we'll begin just that moment where I explain why we're doing the crazy things we're doing. Well, one of the crazy things that we're doing is paying attention to the weather. I have been asked by people who love me dearly in other places, oh, tell us about that hurricane that you're facing. And I said, yeah, I've been wanting to tell you about it because I think it's coming to get you. You know, you're

you're in Michigan headed toward Texas, and chances are you're going to have to pull over halfway along your journey if you don't get out the door real soon. And they're laughing at me saying, what are you going on about? And I said, and you know that it's going to be really bad on the Northeaster, and you're going to have the Northeaster there on the East Coast, and then we've got Hawaii meeting up with hurricane number 3, or is it number 4? We're not quite sure. We're losing track. Anyway, the combination of polo and what is it? It sounds like Dallas at the end, Dallas, or whatever that is. Odelaus is the one that it may actually combine with. Some of the centrifugal forces of the one hurricane are close enough to merge with the other hurricane, and that's actually a phenomenon known as the Fujiwara effect. And I've been listening to Stephen Burns, does it show? He's a very smart guy, and his quick summary of the whole thing is, expect the unexpected. That's what we're in for, folks. Welcome to the Super El Nino. And with that, I'm going to bring us to hear Earthshine 1 by Eric Wallow.

I'm so eager to tell you what you've been listening to. This last piece, so excited by it. It is sort of a warbly noise aspect to it. And I did want to tell you, it's John Hayes. Yes, John Hayes, Robert Koch, and Foam and Sand. The selection is called Rome. It is from Network Music Group, a 2024 release. Before that, we had Jacob Album, Everything Was Beautiful, from Epidemic Sound of 2026, a very new release. Gigi Mason, Consequences of Goodbyes, preceded this choice, and it was From Wind, a Music from Memory of 2017. Preceding those selections, we had three Carlos Cardis, the first of which was Carlos Cardi, Grounding Spirits, and then Carlos Cardi, Amazon Drum Circle, both of 2024, as is the 2024 release of Carlos Cardi, The God Frequency, number 3. The album Leaf, Floating, was brought to us from the album Floating, Network Music Group 2026. We had Antarctic Wastelands in a selection called Rewind from Imprint, Echoes Blue Music 2026. Eric Wallow preceded all of these, and that was Earthshine from Project Records 2026 New Age Music Release. Kitaro, Prayer for Mother Earth, Mansonori Takahashi from Zen Live in Katsuyama Deluxe Edition, Domo Records 2024. And as a theme song, Bill Staines in his selection, Bridges, from an album of the same name, Red House Records 1995. I do want to announce that it is time for our hourly station identification. This is KKUP Cupertino. I'm Cheryl McGill. You're listening to Bridges and Ports. Today is September 28th, and this program is aired weekly from 9 a.m. until 11 a.m. Bridges and Ports is a program on radio station KKUP, which is a nonprofit station. So you'll understand when I thank all the listeners for their support regarding the Latin Marathon, and that which it was generated was a generous amount of money. Then we have the Blues Marathon coming up. Let me see. It's announced on our webpage. It's usually the third weekend of the month, so it wouldn't be this first weekend in October, probably the third weekend. Have to look that one up for you. I can do it, I think, just by doing this. Hold on. The webpage is a little slow to respond. All right, maybe I won't be able to tell you spontaneously. But let me tell you what you're about to listen to. One of my favorite artists in New Age, visionary, ambient music is definitely Constance Denby, and

That was Constance Denby, Eterna, and let's see, the actual release date of the album was 1995. And that was with Hearts of Space Records. Yep. We heard The Dawning, Ocean Without Shores, and Innocence. Now I notice as I'm fumbling through the album cover that the last piece, Innocence, did have three partitions. Now I'm giving you a reason to go back to the archives and hear it again, because it's really quite interesting when you start picking apart this movement within the piece. Oh my goodness. That was that sudden cough phenomenon. This is why my dog leaves the room sometimes. He just takes a look at me and darts out of the room. That's it. I've had enough. Anyway, that's the thing he's doing these days, and I'm beginning to understand why. I was about to say that the Starfields, Innocence, and Beloved are segments, three different segments of the selection Innocence that you just heard. So if you go back to the three Constance Denby pieces that I just played, you'll be able to select that one and Innocence and listen for the other choices that are within those segments. And the times are even posted on the album cover. And a lot of times these album covers can be seen on the internet so that you have a chance to take little things like that apart and realign them with your own listening. And that's part of the joy of knowing that it's there. You can look for it. All right, so that's a 13-minute piece, Innocence. And it is comprised of three other selections within its confined space. So that's how I see it. We do have an update that I meant to give you before. I wanted to tell you the dates of the Blues Marathon that's coming. And it is the October 16th, 17th, and 18th. So they have a three-day marathon for the Blues Marathon. They have an impression of the T-shirt. If you look at the webpage, you will see a black and white T-shirt of Jesse Lone Cat Fuller playing harmonica and singing. It looks like he's got microphones that could support song or a harmonica. It looks like a harmonica. I take it that's what it is. And, of course, the guitar. Unless that's a bass, but I think it's a guitar. All right, so anyway, that is Jesse Lone Cat Fuller on the T-shirt. It's an interesting photo, too. Alrighty, we're going to go with Paradiso and Razamayi, the Harmonic Ascension. I've chosen Harmonic Ascension number 5. Oh, nope, I didn't go with that one. I decided to go with, I wanted to go with Wisdom Warrior because I have a friend named Benedict Howard who is right now working on a concept that I find to be interesting, and I've always been fascinated by some of his focus points. So this is the Ageless Warrior Alliance that he is promoting, and one of the comments he makes here is, stop consuming wellness noise and start receiving weekly field dispatches.
So he's got a system for getting you out of just listening to this wellness noise. Well, as purveyor of wellness noise, Benedict, I'm going to put on Wisdom Warrior. So you will know it's not just the Ageless Warrior Alliance out there. There are Wisdom Warriors too. All right. So here is Attuning to Oneness, The Harmonic Ascension, Paradiso, and Razamayi, Wisdom Warrior.

And now we find ourselves on the other side of Paradiso in Razamai's Wisdom Warrior. I am so pleased to bring you Tulku, Way of the Mystic. And if you open the album, it says inside, the way is like an empty vessel that yet may be drawn from. Lao Tzu. Well, wait a minute. An empty vessel that yet may be drawn from? Well, what's in the empty vessel that you'd want to draw from? I mean, what are these people talking about here? Anyway, the selection is Transambience. And this is from New Earth Recordings. In what year was this? 2009. You know, it's so interesting. The music I was playing from Constance Denby is 30 years old. And you hear it and you say, wait a minute, who's doing this innovative piece? And it's almost like you hadn't heard it before, even though I've heard it, I don't even know how many times. It's always new. Why is that? Kind of a puzzle. Sort of like this thing from Lao Tzu. The way is like an empty vessel that may yet be drawn from. All right, sort of like my checking account these days.

Well, I'm drawing things to a close here, and happily, I can tell you, Loafers Glory with Utah Phillips is about to come on the air. Jazz music follows that at 12 o'clock, and you might catch a little bit of G Nice on the airwaves once in a while. DJ Benny and Papa John are also on Jazz music. I think you'll enjoy hearing that. Always something new and different there. The Swing Shift music with Susan D is coming on at 3. And then at 6 p.m., we have Monday Night Bluegrass with Dave Hook. Don't forget, you can tune in at 9 p.m. for The Record with Dave Emery. Well, this is Cheryl McGill, and I'm going to be signing off here for Bridges and Ports. We'll join some music that's already underway, and I bid you all very pleasant and joyful day. I will add that you may want to be reflective of whether or not a U.S. senator should be required to vote verbally. Does a capacity issue enter the situation? Or is it nonverbal? Is that okay? Nonverbal? Okay. We can do nonverbal, I guess. Thank you so much, all of you, for considering the needs of our U.S. senators who hopefully don't lack capacity. And if they do, why aren't we hollering about it? How are these things made known to us? And by what standards shall we compare? These are interesting questions. I just thought I'd raise the questions. All right, so let's join our other program in progress.

Hi, this is UU Todd Phillips, the golden voice of the Great Southwest, and once again you're listening to Loafer's Glory, the hobo jungle of the mind. The worst thing that can happen to you is to cut yourself loose from people. And the best thing is to sort of vaccinate yourself right into the big streams and blood of the people. To feel like you know the best and the worst of folks that you see everywhere, and never to feel weak or lost or even lonesome anywhere. There's just one thing that can cut you to drifting from the people, and that's any style or brand of greed. There is just one way to save yourself, and that's to get together and work and fight for everybody.

Well, yeah, that's me back again. Utah Phillips here with Steve Baker, who's twisting the knobs and pushing the levers, something that I've never been able to figure out how to do, and I don't intend to start now. That, of course, was the Borsdorfs from up in Marysville playing that wonderful theme music, Loafer's Glory. The words that I open with come from, yeah, you guessed it, Woody Guthrie, and it's a gentle reminder to all singer-songwriters everywhere. We're in the studios of Community Radio, Community Voice, and occasional Minefield. I don't know when or where it is that you're listening to this. It's been suggested that I not be timed.

0: which we rent to strangers so no one's left out. And then, of course, we have the kids who visit the graves already decorated after the kin have left and bring the flowers to us at our booth so we can sell them again. This is a new age community, folks, and we believe in recycling. Offensive? How about the giant Memorial Day bathroom fixture sale at Kmart? Now that's offensive. Slow down, Utah. Remember your arteries. I want to spend a few shows here introducing you to old friends of mine, over-the-road people who've made a lot of music, found a lot of music, and sing it whenever they have a chance to get away with it. One of the first people that I met when I first got into this trade, and of course I only did it pretty late, it was 1969, just only 30 years ago, was a fellow named Bodie Wagner. Now, Bodie lives close by, although he's sort of a myth around different parts of the country. I was just back in the East in Troy, New York, and New York City for the People Poetry Gathering, and people came up to me, you know, when I was wandering around lobbies or in the streets outside, said, "Whatever happened to Bodie Wagner?" Do you know how many people in this trade they say that about? Whatever happened to, you know, it's kind of like to get gobbled up by the world, and some people get discouraged and quit, but here's one person who hasn't. A neighbor of mine lives up on the San Juan Ridge, kind of homesteading a big patch of forest out there. Bodie Wagner is alive and well, folks, and he's right here in the studio with us. Good morning, Bodie.
1: Good morning.
0: Now, you were born in Yellow Springs, Ohio. I was born in Ohio, too.
1: That's right.
0: Round on the sides and high in the middle of Ohio.
1: Uh-huh.
0: Yellow Springs, now, when was that? When were you born?
1: I was born in 1951, and Yellow Springs is a village of about, at that time, probably 5,000 people. It's 60 miles north of Kentucky and 60 miles, that'd be east of Indiana, so down in a tri-state area down there.
0: Was that a rural existence?
1: Well, it was fairly rural because we had a 1,000-acre forest because there's a college there, Antioch College. And so we were allowed as kids to run around out in the forest there. That was back in the days when you could let your kids do that and not worry about somebody snatching them or something like that. So we did have a fairly small town rural existence there. There were a lot of farms around there, though, and unfortunately there was also a lot of big industry because Ohio loves industry. And so a lot of the folks from Appalachia would come up there when they finally quit trying to farm their small places down there, and they would finally give up and come up to the factories. And so there was a lot of traffic from Appalachia coming up through there to work in the factory.
0: I noticed that the first time I heard you speak, Bodie, was now I come from Cleveland. Mm-hmm. And we left in 1947, and your accent, the way that you speak, is far more Appalachian, more Kentucky.
1: It's a different sort of thing. And even in the town of Yellow Springs, depending on where you came, there were a lot of Antioch students who came from different places and stayed there and started businesses. So it was one of the kind of things where there was a real stew of different accents.
0: When did you start playing music?
1: I started actually singing when I was a kid, of course. I was a poor student in school, and but I could remember songs. I could remember lyrics. My folks had actually calypso music that they had brought up from Puerto Rico, where my big brother Pop was born. And I used to, when I was just a little guy, like 5 and before I even went to school, be able to memorize these songs, the dialects of which I didn't even realize were English, but I could mimic the lyrics, you know, even though I did. And most of them were about work or sex or something like that. And they also brought home a lot of Lead Belly and Woody Guthrie and things like that, Burl Ives from the Antioch College.
0: Oh, you're lucky
1: library,
0: to have that so. In your home. What do you have out of your childhood or about your childhood song-wise? I know you write, you're one of the most prolific writers I ever met, probably the most prolific, and you write about everything. What do you have that's redolent of your childhood?
1: Well, actually, I was thinking about doing a little tune here that after I had been on the road for a while and came back and visited the big forest, the Glen there, Glen Helen, I was thinking about how that changes your perspective being on the road and how some of those special places of your childhood are like old friends. And that's what this tune is actually called, Just to Be in Silence. Far from the railroad tracks, far from the roads, far from the cities

with someone, why the whole world would fall apart. Everything was springtime as her loving filled your heart. But now some calloused wisdom seems to make those

treetops, there's a breeze across my brow. And all those foolish sorrows seem to bid so long for now. But far across the forest, where the dreams all cease to be, some old boy walks across the stage and tells the world it's me.

0: Some old boy walks across the stage and tells the world it's me. I mean, we know about this in Bodie. We know this line. You tell the truth. That's the fact.
1: That was actually started as a young man, so I had to change the lyrics.
0: Well, you do have a little gray in your beard there, you know, that I had never expected to see. Now, this is going to seem like a digression here, but in fact, it really isn't. A little short of a paragraph from a clipping from the Sacramento Bee, the big daily newspaper down there, and the first paragraph of this says, Belgrade, Yugoslavia. In the Belgrade suburb of Zemun, on Monday morning, people were complaining that even McDonald's did not have coffee because there was no water and no electricity. As this war, and we are at war, continues its Kafkaesque course toward some sort of weird oblivion that I can't even begin to fathom. Now, you're a Quaker.
1: That's right.
0: Were you born a Quaker?
1: I was born a Quaker. As a matter of fact, my folks both left their birth religions to become Quakers because they didn't agree. They wanted a religion where you could pretty much find your own way, and that's what Quakers do.
0: Well, you sure found your own way during the Vietnam War because you were a CO then.
1: That's right, and they counseled us on nonviolent protest. My folks were real involved in the anti-war movement and in the civil rights movement all the time I was a kid during the 50s and 60s.
0: Well, then, did you do alternative service?
1: I did alternative service, driving trucks for Goodwill Industries out of Indianapolis for 2 years,
0: Oh, good work. I know you wrote some songs about that. Sing us something out of that time in your life.
1: Sure. Here's one. Actually, it was a year or so after I got done doing the alternative service. I was working in a factory. As I said, I didn't ever make it to college. I kind of barely graduated high school. And what I did when I went to work, I was United Steelworkers Union down there working in a factory in Yellow Springs for a winter or so there when I first started playing music, and was thinking that wasn't really what I was going to do for a living. That was just something to do during the summer, you know. And so what I would do is, while I was working at the factory, I would make up a verse, and then during the morning break, I'd write it down, and then during the lunch break, I'd write down another verse and then work on the tune when I went home and drank beer at night. And so, but this one's called America, and it was actually after Uncle Walter Cronkite had just announced that they had signed papers to end the Vietnam War, which actually took another couple of years to get out of, but I was pretty excited that day at work.

0: Thanks, Bodie Wagner and America. First time I met you, Bodie, you remember, I was playing in Minneapolis, Cedar Riverside, and I walked across the footbridge over
1: Mississippi. That's right. Uh-huh.
0: You were sitting in the middle of the bridge playing the guitar and yodeling with your guitar case open.
1: That's right.
0: And I always figured that was a decent way to make a living on account of work in the street. You get back exactly what you put out, nothing more, nothing less, so it's dead even. It's dead fair. You were singing, by the way, do you remember whether I put anything in your guitar case or not?
1: Oh, yeah, you actually threw, I think it was 2/4, which at the time was pretty good scratch for street singing, and you said, where did you get that song? And I told you I made it up, and you threw 2 more in and said, who are you? And
0: that's called busking, folks.
1: Yeah.
0: It's an honest way to make a living. Do us a song, like Woolly Bum Man. Do just one of those busking songs.
1: I'll run a couple together here for you. Here's another one that came from thinking about busking while I was in the factory, and then another one that came directly from busking, watching kids watching me. Because the great thing is the kids will... parents, when you're busking, the parents will always try and look at the other side of the street, you know, and kind of hustle their kids by so that, you know, so they don't have to throw anything in there because they've always got an appointment to go to or something. But the kids, they'll sort of turn around and realize that the kids are still stuck to the busker a block behind, you know, and then they'll have to come back and give them a couple quarters to throw in the guitar or some case. So kids were great customers back then. So here's actually a couple of busking ones.

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1: Bully bum man. I get any number of times, you know, I moved to Spokane later on, and you could come out for the World's Fair there in 74 because we had a Folklife Festival, and it was good busking, you know. I was good bum. They put us up, and they paid reasonably well. But mainly, there's wonderful people to hang out with, you
2: That's
1: know,
2: right,
1: those cowboys
2: yeah.
1: and ranchers and stuff. But after that, you know, I used to go out to the Roper Yards at Trenton, Havana, or out mm-hmm. to Yardley, and you come in on the freight trains, you see.
0: Yeah, the first time I came into Spokane, I got to do that double decker track that took you through town on the second floor of all the buildings.
1: Oh yeah. Well, you always were good on the trains. You gonna take Jackson, your son, out on the train someday?
0: God, I hope not. Who knows?
1: It's a question worth asking. He may make that decision all by himself. But you know, the first song, that song I heard you singing on the bridge over the Mississippi River, was the favorite freight riding song that I ever heard, and I like you to sing that was called Chug-a-Tramp. You gave the best advice I ever heard to young tramp people who wanted to get out and get into the railroad yards, and that is when you walk up to a switchman or a shack to find out what's being made up, what's hot, what's gone, mm-hmm. is to approach them in such a way as to let that person know that you're not an enemy.
0: That's right.
1: Completely non-threatening. And that's just the best advice you could give. Well, sing us this Chug-a-Tramp.

0: Well, that's worth a couple of dollars in anybody's guitar case, I tell you. It is. Now, song making, you know, you're a folk singer, and I really understand what that means. It means somebody just doesn't making up or singing their own songs, but singing all kinds of songs. Got an ear for not only the language, but for the events going on around you and for the songs that other people sing. Mm-hmm. I remember once telling you a story that I heard. Sarah Cleveland was a Hudson River balladeer. She was a very, very old woman. And she sang these archaic English ballads that had migrated to New England, and she'd sung them. She had learned them in her family. It was a quiet, beatific, saintly-looking, tiny woman. Going blind, I ran into her on a bus going to New York City. But to have an operation on her eye, I was going down there to play. She sat in the seat next to me, and this tiny, gentle woman told me a story that nobody knew, and that was that she had been married to a giant Mohawk Indian named John. So huge, and he worked on the Verrazano Narrows Bridge, and she raised their kids in tents, construction camps, alongside the highway. He said that he was so large that when they walked, he couldn't hold her hand because it was too tiny. She would just hold on to his thumb. And then she told me the rest of the story. I wrestled with it for years trying to make it into a song, you understand. And then I remember telling you the story, and I think I had this pop-up silk hat.
1: That used to be your
0: hat.
1: Dad's, right?
0: Yeah, my dad's, that I would swap you if you would make that song, and by God, you did.
1: Here we are. John and Sarah.
0: Yeah.
1: The old engine turned over in the cold morning twilight. It was mid-February.

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She just nodded and started down the hall. She walked into the silent room and saw her husband there.

0: Well, that was John and Martha, and love does conquer all. Well, it sure as hell conquered you, didn't it, Bodie? I mean, your sweetheart's up there on the ridge. Marty, who I always know as the flower lady.
1: Uh-huh.
0: Because I see her down at the Lucky Supermarket. Probably the only civilized thing happened to that whole vast joint.
1: Finally, she's out of there. Yeah.
0: She is out of there?
1: Yeah, she's fine. She quit, I guess it was last August, she finally.
0: Well, that was a strong union, though. She had a good contract. They did a lot. They did her health care really well when she got injured. So that must be hard to give up. But still, it's good to be out in the breath of sunlight and
1: back in the
0: forest rather than under all the neon lights. Sing us something about Marty.
1: Here's one that I actually made coming up over the grapevine late one night after being with her when we were courting. We courted for about a year and a half and then lived together for about a year and a half before tying the knot. And this was a courting song that I made for her.

0: Once in a while.
1: Once in a while. I wish I could yodel. I mean, I've tried.
0: Usually I don't try yodeling until after dark, so this is kind of a...
1: That way you can sneak off into the shadows and they can't get you, yeah. I yodel when it's the middle of the winter and I hit the outhouse. And I can yodel for four or five minutes.
0: That's right. Especially if you have like a metal toilet seat. I found a brass toilet seat in the middle of the winter.
1: And then you're stuck.
0: Yeah.
1: Well, now, of course, that love affair, that led to, you know, homesteading up on the ridge and also led to the fruit of your loom.
0: The fruit of my loom.
1: Or your shuttle, whatever. A little fellow by the name of Jackson.
0: Jackson.
1: And a brilliant, fast-moving, lightning-struck kid, if I ever saw one.
0: I don't know.
1: I'm glad you're up there and haven't let him loose on the world quite yet.
0: I don't know if he would last, or the world.
1: I bet on him, boy. I bet on him. You and him, you do some recording up there of your own, make homemade recordings. There's one here, Daddy What If. Is that a Shel Silverstein tune?
0: Yeah, that's one that Shel wrote, and it was actually recorded by Bobby Bear and his son back in the early 70s or something. I've always loved it, and Jackson and I actually do sing a lot together, and he mimics the things I do.
1: How old is he now?
0: He's now 8.
1: Okay. And so you brought a home recording of you and him singing this together.
0: Little home recording of us doing a duet.
1: What is this? It's Shel Silverstein's Daddy What If.

0: the grass stopped growing? What would happen then?
1: Well, if the grass stopped growing, then you'd probably cry. And the ground would be watered by the tears from your eyes. And like your love for me, the grass would grow so high. And the grass

0: I stopped loving you, what would happen then?
1: If you stopped loving me, then the grass would stop growing. The sun would stop shining and the wind would stop blowing. So you see, if you want to keep this old

0: But that's about as good as it can be sung. Well, we sure mourn the passing of Shel Silverstein.
1: Yeah.
0: Enormously. There are songs floating around out there you would never think.
1: Ever.
0: Where they came from. But they came from him. They sure did. Well, now, there's Love, Sweetheart, and the Homestead up there, and Love of Your Son. But now there's another love that I know that really pervades your life in many, many ways, and that's the love of wood. And I've seen your carpenter work. I've seen the finished work they did on the cabinets up at the Golds house, you know, and I've seen the beautiful rockers that you put together out there on the ridge in that that woodworking factory. Tell me something about you and wood, and then sing us a... I know there's one in there. Sing a song about that.
2: Yeah, there actually wood started when I was a kid because Dad had a little wood shop, and so I used to love the smell of it, and he cut me loose on some of those things. I was always good with my hands, and then... when I started thinking about settling down, I figured if we were ever going to have a house, and if we are ever going to have a house, I'd better learn how to build one. So I got into carpentry and went from one level to the next. And I've always done other jobs, as you know. I don't just write songs about being a songwriter. I've worked in factories and drove trucks and climbed trees. And now what I'm doing is carving rocking chairs. And actually, when I come home at night, Jackson is getting to the point where he can guess what kind of wood I've been working in because he can smell it. And this is one that I actually made up when I was doing some carpentry down in Berkeley, California. I guess it was probably about 15 years ago. It's called Worker.

0: Worker. Well, that's a great song. I knew it was in there. I've never found work to be all that jolly myself. That's why I became a folk singer, you understand. One of the things that we've both done, and people of our ilk have done, is that we've stayed up late after an engagement, you know, in some far town, but we've never hardly ever been in the company of strangers. We tend to find our own and then say, "What's your new song? What did you just make up?" We learn from our friends, and they learn from us. And of course, one of the best either of us ran into on the road was Jim Ringer, passed away down in Fresno, a construction worker from Fresno who could paint a good song and then got out and around about the country some. Now, you learned some of Jim's songs, didn't you?
1: Oh, lots, yeah.
0: You're the only one I ever heard of who learned California Joe, which is, what, that's a 20-minute song?
1: Yeah, that's the long one,
0: We thought of doing that today, folks, but we'll devote a program to that, and The Cat Came Back, which would be one whole show altogether.
1: Right, yeah.
0: Do one of Jim's songs for us, would you?
1: Here's one that almost everybody can relate to these days and in those days. Here's a "Waiting for the Hard Times to Go."

0: Jim Ringer. Well, we got to start ringing down the curtain on this. I really enjoy the pleasure of your company.
1: Oh, it's been a lot of fun, yeah.
0: And there are folks out and about, you know, over in Boulder and in Denver and in Troy, New York, or yeah, and so on, that are really going to be happy that your voice is still very much with us. And now this is a voice that also has ideas and songs that deserve to be heard far more widely. And now that the boy is getting more growth on him, maybe set up to travel, you ready to kick out from this place?
1: Yeah, I'm actually starting to... put together quite a few little recordings, and I've got a little office together now, finally.
0: An office trailer.
1: I have an answering machine. Even bought a computer, and I've been dragging my feet on
0: Some of these folks out here are going to want to get you up in front of their audiences, so you know where he is, damn it. You know where he is. We may have to fade out on this one, and I'll give you a sign if we have to, but, you know, we have share a mutual friend in Kate Wolf. Many times we spent, you know, in her warm kitchen, warm presence, and she would pump us for songs, say, what'd you make up, She's always the ears open and ready to listen and ready to share. Take us out on one of Kate's songs, would
1: you? All right, yeah. Here's Across the Great Divide.

Well, this is Utah Phillips with the old friend Bodie Wagner, and you've been listening to Loafer's Glory, the Hobo Jungle of the Mind. Freight trains to fountain pens, he rode the rails and ink trails with the promise of grace over greed and the promise of Johnny Appleseed. He sang in streets and he slept on stairs and he lived on luck and nothing because, damn it, it meant something. Back when the world was a big blue chance and true as trust and love with truth and pride was as fierce as prison prayers when the war was on in our hearts but the blood not on our hands. The folk singer, Charles John Quarto.

0: All right. Good afternoon to you. This is 91.5 FM, People's Radio, KKUP, Cupertino, and it's time for reggae music.
1: His Imperial Majesty, Emperor Haile Selassie I of Ethiopia, is the Almighty. Now, anyone have anything to say, come up, come and say it, Lord, make me hear what I have to say. Now, the Bible says so, Babylon newspaper says so, and I, the children, say so.

Yes, for message to the people is that Rastafari is the Almighty, you know. Understand the minds come together and defend one thing so we can have a whole world unity instead of so much division.

0: Yes, you see, you know, Christ. When Christ was on earth one time, still him never lived, still him was always on earth. But when Christ was here, he make a promise. Mm-hmm. Him same shall return within 2,000 years.
1: Mm-hmm.
0: And when him come, his name shall be dreadful and terrible among the heathen.
1: Mm-hmm.
0: Now, I'm sure all we're going to recognize him. He will be the King of Kings, the Lord of Lords, the conquering line of the tribe of Judah,
1: mm-hmm.
0: Alpha and Omega, mm-hmm. beginning without end.
1: Mm-hmm.
0: Now, during our lifetime living, I look to see who is this man. And when I look all over, until I and I sight him, I Ethiopia.
1: Mm-hmm.
0: A man called the King of Kings, Lord of Lords, conquering line of the tribe of Judah, Alpha and Omega, just like the Bible.
1: Mm-hmm.
0: And his name is Rastafari.
1: Mm-hmm.

0: Anyone who don't tell you about life and search for God in this time must be evil. Especially, they don't especially have to know that they are doing this thing.
1: Oh, I see.
0: But it is happening. You understand? Any music at all. I mean, music is good, you know? Mm-hmm. Music is soothing. But we're dealing with now music that, you see, reggae music, Rasta music. Like, for instance, now, we check back a place like even some place where they don't like to play it. Why they don't like to play it is because it's educating the people to be themselves. Mm. Now, this other music that you only dance and it's all over and you go home and, you might sing it, but it's not dealing with no solidness. Mm. You know what I mean? It's just emptiness. And that's the music of the devils. Yeah, you know, most people when a song like them type of music you come like, because reggae really is a music that, reggae gets all the fight, all the punishment where any music, I don't see which music get the type of fight that the reggae music get.
1: Well,
0: so when it comes to, you find a lot of artists who is rock artists know that this music is a dangerous music. Is the best music for the human being. Mm-hmm. Everyone know that. Reggae music is the best music for human being. Well, where I find about reggae music is that I'll find a lot of musicians love it. No, because this is the music of the gods. Mm-hmm. The people will play it. You're going to find a lot of musicians prefer to play reggae than any other music because it's clean. The meditation, from the start play it, you know what reggae is. Reggae is a music that fight for the oppressed people anywhere upon the earth. It defend the oppressed people to show them freedom. So if I'm from a musician really, get himself together and want to be someone. No want to be someone, but have that feelings. Have that personal feelings towards people. And when play reggae, you're going to find a lot of group play reggae music. That the truth is the truth. People have to know, for the benefit of people, mm-hmm. for the past 2,000 years, the experience that these people have, they know that you only can have unity if we agree. Now, everybody using everybody philosophy. Mm-hmm. The only philosophy that is really true is Haile Selassie one. Because up till now, him don't make a gun and tell a next man, go fight for the next man. Mm-hmm. So, who don't agree with that must be the devils.
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1: Tenastilin, Ixia Beer, Imasgan. 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

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Is reggae music, pure reggae music from the island of Jamaica from back in the day. And bringing back Simon, who is here on the Reggae Tunes.

right, that was from Lloyd Parks doing Shake Up Your Dread, and it's also from the Lloyd Parks production. 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And let me see what I got queued in here. The Diamonds. 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

definitely a golden voice by Desmond Dekker, and we're moving ahead again with the program. And again, this program runs until 3 p.m. this afternoon, West Coast time, Pacific time. And if you'd like to make a request, suggestion, 408-900-9539 is the number here at the studio. And

voice you're now listening to is the voice of musical authority, the Black Experience, Immortal Jack Ruby. And right about now, introducing the sounds of the Black Disciples. And drums, Brother Leroy Wallace, we call him Horace Mount. And bass, Brother Robert Shakespeare.

again. We thank you for tuning in. This is 91.5 FM, Reggae Rock Station, and Lawrence Lindo, better known as Jackie Ruby, was a Jamaican record producer and sound system operator, as they call him, and is also the 1970s production of Burning Spear. And by Lawrence Lindo was best known for his 1970 production of artists such as Burning Spear, and this is a thing called Free Rhodesia by Jackie Ruby and the Black Disciples doing Free Rhodesia. And before that, we also heard from Kojak doing Send Down the Rain. 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

and sweet reggae music here on 91.5 FM, People's Radio, KKUP, Cupertino, Oscar Delgado Hibbert, better known as Junior Delgado. Absolutely wicked, wicked reggae tune there by Junior Delgado. It's called Ja Ja Say, Ja Say. It's 1990 with the Fashion Records, a 12-inch version on the vinyl. 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Got to pick up all the massive out there tuning in, Brother Rainy in Santa Cruz, Brother Ayubi also out there in Santa Cruz, Brother JT in Santa Cruz, Liz in Santa Cruz, and Mike Patty Pacho and Sarah also out there tuning in. And I got to pick up Bernie and all the reggae crews in Fremont, one called Z in Oakland. Gotta go pick up also a shout out to Chris Los Caros, KKP family here, Sharon and Patrick always tuning in Santa Cruz, enough respect. And also big up by Sean and Sam Tyler, long time KKUP supporter here. And again, this is 100% commercial free People's Radio, and we bring reggae music on Monday afternoon, bring it to you with your host, myself, G-Nice, DJ Dank, Robert Lincoln, and myself here, and Benny Anderson. And again, this is a tune from Junior Delgado doing Ja Ja Say, released off a Fashion Record. The original, I believe, was released in 1977 there. 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

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And we give thanks for tuning in. Reggae music selection from back in the day, bringing back some memories here. This is from, of course, the Jamaican reggae DJ Anthony Alfonso Waldron, known as Lone Ranger. Original Natty Dread tune 1981 there, 91.5 FM. And before that, we also heard from Sly Robbie featuring Mike Rose doing This Morning, and Mike Rose also doing Rude Boy General. And it's reggae music from the island of Jamaica. Like I said, we give thanks for tuning in. Also, it's 100% commercial free people's radio. 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

Feeling Ivy Heroes Studio. I hope you're enjoying the selection again. And this is original reggae sounds coming from Island of Jamaica from back in the day, 70s, 80s, and early 90s. And we'll play it here for you. And I'm gonna go ahead and play a track by a man called Jaffez, and this is one of my favorite tunes also. It's called Ben A1 by Jaffez, and again 91.5 FM, your reggae rock station, reggae tune.

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0: Auntie, she bought a waffle just at the egg. And only fools
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And it's also staffed by 100% by volunteers. And nice, always nice, by Sugar Minot doing Hard Time Rock. And before that, we also heard from Leo Chalmer doing Time Is Getting Harder. And we started off with Simple Simon doing Freedom Fighter.

0: And gotta big up all the reggae DJs and lectors, Mr. MC Rocky Bailey out there in Santa Cruz. Selector Ron in Austin, Texas. DJ and MC Rastas TV in Durango, Colorado. Gotta big up DJ King Javier in San Francisco. Gotta also big up the very founder of this program here is DJ Spliff Skankin. DJ Daddy's Bliss, DJ Selector 7, and DJ Akilinda out there in Santa Cruz. And we gotta pick up also our own DJs here, DJ Rob Rankin. Speaking of Rob Rankin, also check for reggae music here on Friday nights. Every Friday night from 6 to 9 p.m. in the evening with DJ Rob Rankin, program known as Solid Foundation. And I gotta pick up G Nice and his mom Angie. Gotta pick up Ross Dank, DJ Manic.
1: Looks like it's not getting better. I know a little girl named Tony.
0: Gotta also pick up Vince. Also, Vince has got a program here as well from every Friday night, not every Friday, every second and fourth Friday of the month. From 6 p.m. to 9 p.m. No, actually, from 9 p.m. to midnight with DJ Vince, long time running show. I don't know, I forget. Called the Afro Spree Show, happening again every second and fourth Friday of the month from 9 p.m. to midnight with DJ Vince.

And there's a couple of shows that's going to be happening also in the area here. And I'm starting out with actually a couple of shows. On Thursday, October 4th, look for Steel Pulse. They're going to be at the Catalyst in Santa Cruz. And they're also going to be coming back on Friday, October 9th at the Catalyst, talking about the band Steel Pulse. And also on Thursday, October 1st, look for Grandation. They're going to be

of tour Sunday on October 4. Look for the Groundation and the Kwasi King will be at the Great American Music Hall in San Francisco. And

Look for Black Hero Live and the tribute band with Selector 7 at the Woodhouse Blending and Brewing Company there in Santa Cruz, happening again on Sunday, October 18. That is Black Hero Live and the tribute band, yes, with Selector 7 out there at the Woodhouse on October 18. It starts around 4 p.m., goes on until 9 p.m. in Santa Cruz at the Woodhouse.

Weekend. This is by Sugar Minot, dating back 1985. Tune is called Hard Time Rock from the Waterhouse crew label. And original reggae tunes here. Again, we give thanks for tuning in, and I'm going to go ahead and continue. Of course, we've got a little bit less than 25 minutes left before the end of the program. And I've got, let me see, Aston Barrett up next called Babylon.

and you're listening to 91.5 FM, your reggae rock station. It's Monday, it's reggae music here on the People's Radio every Monday from 12 to 3 p.m. And also, please don't forget again to check for reggae music here on Friday night from 6 to 9 p.m. with your host DJ Rob Rankin, program known as Solid Foundation, happening every Friday night from 6 to 9 p.m. And this is from Rankin Forest and Jabri doing To the Hard Way. And before that, we also heard from Early 16, Virus in the System. And Sylvan White also did Babylon, No Babylon System. And they started off with Aston Barrett doing Babylon. Feel blessed and honored to be here, and got another 3-4 minutes left before the end of the program. I want to thank each and every one of you for tuning in. And check for G-Nice next week. He's going to be here, of course, at 12 Monday from 12 to 3 p.m.

Versace ranking, very nice. 91.5 FM, People's Radio, KKU Pico Pratino. This has been Reggae Music every Monday from 12 to 3 p.m. Thank you for tuning in. Until next time, peace.

KKUP, Cupertino. Thank you, Benny, for a great show. You know, Benny is so chill. When I come in blustering in, last minute, all hectic, he is so chill and calm. It just kind of calms me down, too. So thanks for that, Benny. I really enjoyed listening to you on the way in. I'm Susan D., and it's time for The Swing Shift. I'm so happy to be back. It's been a couple weeks of travels and things like that. I missed you. I'm going to start off with some really fun music by Harry Roy and his orchestra. So let's just get this party started right here on KKUP Cupertino.

we're going to try this again. It skipped off to the next part of the show, and I want that for later. So let me go back to the first song, if I can get it on here for you. Hold on.

We're dancing on a dime. The crowded floor is perfect for a nice romantic time. Oh, how can I help but hold you tight here in a warm embrace? There isn't an

KKUP Cupertino, and that was an awesome little place. Enjoy an evening of great 1930s and 40s orchestra music. Would you be so lucky? Yeah. Would you be so kindly? Anita Boyer sang that with the Leo Reisman and his orchestra. And then Dancing on a Dime, Orrin Tucker, with the Orrin Tucker and his orchestra. At the very beginning of the show, I played A Little Cooperation, which I love. I love that music. I love that song and the music behind it with Harry Roy and his orchestra. I had to play it first, and when I put it on, I turned around and skipped all the way to the end. And so I had to come back up here and start it again. But I was happy that you got to hear the whole song, because it just, you know, it's just such a happy, great song, I thought, to start off the music set with. And then start of the swing shift with Eddie Carroll and his Cassini Club Orchestra, There's a Lull in My Life. I'm in the Mood for Love, Paul Whiteman. I think I skipped over Love is Like a Cigarette. Vincent Lopez and his orchestra. Back in the day where cigarettes were so, you know, sophisticated and wonderful to watch, you know, the actors, they would inhale and blow out the smoke. So cool. So, I don't know, so classy. And then you find out that it's tarring their lungs. But here's the thing. If you take some smoke and you put it in your lungs and don't think that's going to have an effect, I don't know what to tell you. I don't know what they were thinking. Oh, it looks so sexy on a movie set, you know, and we're going to have all our actors smoke and nothing's going to happen to them. Right. And then we're going to write songs about it. It's kind of, I'm making humor of it, but it was kind of sad that they had to find out the hard way. It brought on a lot of different health ailments. Loved I'm in the Mood for Love, Paul Whiteman and his orchestra. Their rendition, So Divine, Jack Shulkret. We heard By the River of the Roses. Oh, man, that was a good one. Donald Pierce and Jay Wilbur's orchestra. Dancing on a Dime, Orrin Tucker. I almost stopped it right here, but I thought, well, it's got one more song to go. So, I hope you enjoyed it. I certainly did. What's next? What is next? I did this, pretty late last night, but not like too late that I got to hear it back. And it like, oh, I just arranged some of the selections in the right order that I thought would be good. So that was 30s and 40s. I'm going to go back to the late 1910s and early 20s. Popular musical, music popular vocalist. And we're going to hear a little bit of that. It might be scratchy. It might sound a little distant, or you won't hear the bass, but this is how it sounded for people back 100 years ago, over 100 years ago. And they loved it and they got a lot out of it and it made their life better. So let's play this. The popular vocalist of the day on KKUP Cupertino. I'm Susan D. for The Swing Shift. Thanks so much for joining.

He's not so good in a crowd, but when you get him alone, you'd be surprised. He isn't much at a dance, but then when he takes you home, you'd be surprised. He doesn't look

not proud, but when you get him alone, you'd be surprised. He isn't much at a dance, but then when he takes you home, you'd be surprised. He doesn't look like much of a lover, but don't just...

KKUP Cupertino, and that song was recorded in 1916. Over 100 years ago. You'd be surprised how old it is. And that was the name of the song, Irving Kaufman, Irene Bordini. So this is Love, and we started with Swinging Down the Lane with William West. It is a little hard to listen to it because it's so scratchy and so like one channel of music coming out. In other words, it doesn't come out of both speakers, but it just so it just reminds you how good the music was back there. Recording studios and all that hadn't been developed fully yet, but the music was so good. And I want to play a little bit more of this, and please bear with me on the sound and the quality, and just try to think of the era where they had the bare minimum of just very basic tools to record with. It was nothing like what we have today. In fact, we have fake music now. So, but this was real, raw, wonderful music from the 1900s, amazingly. Some of these are also in the 1920s, but well, they're all in the 1900s. What am I saying? But 1910s, 1910s and earlier. So not earlier, I'm sorry. I don't think you can go earlier than that. But let's play a couple more songs off this and see how it goes. This is KKUP Cupertino. I'm Susan D. with The Swing Shift every Monday from 3 to 6 p.m. Thanks so much for listening today.

new friends, right?

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for. I'm going to leave you, baby. I'm not a baby. I know I'm over three, but you can baby me.

KKUP Cupertino, it is almost the top of the hour already. Almost 4 o'clock. I can't believe a whole hour has gone by so quickly. We heard some music from A Swing Music Melody. Can't You See I'm Dreaming? What Do You Do to Me and Would You? It's almost 4 o'clock, and so I thought I would stop here and go back over. Well, I'm not really going to go back over too much. A lot of it was from the anywhere from 1916 through 1924, I think it was something like that. And these songs were so awesome. The recording lacked a lot, as I talked about earlier, but I hope you enjoyed hearing the, just putting yourself back over 100 years and what it must have been like, and how much fun they had making this music. And who knew that it would grow into something like big band and orchestra size and keep going in the 2000s. It's crazy. But it's so much fun to be playing this for you today. I think I'm going to go ahead and start with 1930s orchestra music from the Golden Age, old, dusty, fascinating vinyls, which we turn into digital music. By the way, I really miss being here, but I was happy to have the KKUP app to listen to wherever I was. I went to Wisconsin and could get Mario's show. By the way, didn't Mario do an awesome job here playing the swing shift music for 2 weeks? It was so good. I'm so happy. I leave you in good hands when I have to be gone. And even from across the country on the other side, I could hear it clear as if I was right here standing next to him. So I really enjoyed his music and his knowledge. I know he researches a lot because, I could learn a lot from some of the trivia that he goes over on the artist and certain songs and how it happened to become a hit and how they got their start and just all kinds of different information that he brings every time he fills in for me. So I appreciate it. Thank you, Mario. And I know I'm going to be gone next week for a wedding in Oregon, so he's going to be back here. Hope he doesn't get tired of doing this. It's a lot of fun, though. I will never get tired of it. I for one, look forward to being here with you every week. It gives me a chance to sit back and listen to this music. When it gets busy, I have it on in the background, but this gives me a chance to really dig in and think about what was going on around the time, and oh, that voice is so wonderful, and I love the way their rendition of this song that's been covered so many times. It's just fun. I hope you're having as much fun as I am. Okay, so I'm going to go ahead and get out of that medley and go into the 1930s orchestra music. Hope you're having a wonderful day. I'm Susan D. for The Swing Shift on KKUP Cupertino.

Every bird has a mate, every poodle has a date, in the park in Paris, in the spring. Every duck, every fish, seems to get his every wish, in the park in Paris.

Every day there's the noise of the rattles and the toys in the park in Paris in the spring. Every night there's a hush and the little roses blush in the park in Paris in the spring. Each lover and his love discover.

KKUP Cupertino. That was the Park in Paris. Hold on a second. Yeah. And it just made me think of all the black and white movies I've seen where they show, there's a scene, there's always a scene on a park bench in the park, usually Central Park, but, you know, Park in Paris also. I'm sure in some movies they portrayed that area, that scene. And it just makes you feel so, I don't know, nice and wonderful to think about how this music came about, how simple the lyrics are, and how, you know, what an image it brings to your mind. We also, before that, heard, oh boy, we heard so much. I'll just do a little quick rundown. Archie Blair and his orchestra, I've Got an Invitation to a Dance. Would There Be Love? Paul Pendarvis and his orchestra. Henry King and his orchestra. September in the Rain. Was It Rain? Johnny Hemp and his orchestra. I wonder if it's going to rain now. We played all these rain songs. Who knows? That would be nice, though. Get things a little bit more green than they already are. Rudy Valley, Shep Fields, original Dixieland Jazz Band, Dodging a Divorcee. You might want to. I don't know. It depends. Whose fault was it? Paul Whiteman and his orchestra. Freddie Martin, It Happened in Chicago, and It's Love I'm After. We're probably going to get out of this playlist and just do a few singles for a little bit, because I've got British Dance Band's greatest 20s and 30s jazz swing music coming up a little later down the list. Oh, there's just so much and not enough time to play it all. I looked up and over half an hour had already gone by. I was like, what? What just happened? I got lost in the music. It was wonderful. It does happen. And if you're like me and you're thinking about the black and white movies that you've seen that have the scene of the characters sitting on a park bench in New York City, usually one of them's down and out, one of them's a rich person. Rags to Riches was a great theme for a lot of classic movies, which I love. I just love that theme so much. And they made it always, always with a happy ending. Why not? I know, why not a happy ending? What's wrong with that? I think it's wonderful. I'm Susan D with The Swing Shift here every Monday from 3 to 6 p.m. It's really nice to be sitting here listening to this great old music with you. It just brings back memories that I don't have. Memories of movies. Let's just put it that way. Memories of movies and just memories of moods and happy thoughts that I arrive at when I hear this music. I am not so fortunate as to have been around when this was out, but I know some callers call in and they were around and they experienced some of these bands, whether through their parents or even actually seeing them in concert. It's amazing. I would have loved to have been there and seen all these big band and orchestra bands performing. And some of the dancers, like Fred Astaire and Ginger Rogers, dancing together to this music, and all the tap dancers, the hoofers, as they called them, would have been great. But we have it on film, and so that's the next best thing, which I am totally into. By the way, sometimes I'm watching these movies, and I pick up songs in the movies, and I look them up, and then you get to hear them, because I loved them so much. I'm like, ooh, what's that song? I have to look it up. Bring it to Monday night, Monday Swing Shift. So yeah, it's a privilege to be able to do that. Thanks so much for supporting us with our Latin Marathon. We raised over $17,000, almost $18,000. Amazing, amazing marathon. Y'all rocked it. The Latin Marathon department rocked it. And we did real well thanks to you and your contributions. It just shows support and interest and just all of the beautiful thoughts from people that show it with their wallet. And that's, you know, digging deep in a time where everything is basically unaffordable, but we have to afford it anyway because we need gas, we need groceries, but we also need this type of arrangement where
you get to hear lovely music from our own personal stash, I should say, our own personal cabinet of music from our home to yours. And that's how we get it done. If we had any other way, except for commercials, we would never want to do commercials here. We don't want to be led in to play one thing or another. We want to be free to play what we want. That's why we do our marathons. And the next one coming up is going to be the Blues Marathon. That's going to be amazing. I know I'm going to try to participate, at least answer some phones and support the next marathon. Thanks so much for being here on this beautiful Monday. Kind of chilly. Maybe it's just in here. I don't know if it's chilly outside. I haven't been out in a couple hours, but once again, thank you so much for listening to KKUP Cupertino on the Swing Shift.

sugar choo-choo. Back 29, boy, you can give me a shine. I can't afford to board the Chattanooga choo-choo. I've cut my fare and just a trifle

mountain that I'll never roam. So Chattanooga choo-choo, won't you choo-choo me home? Chattanooga choo-choo, won't you choo-choo me home?